0: anybody back home listening understands that. So, Bearcats begin this drive at their own 15-yard line. And it's Ramos in the gun, empty set. Five wide, three to the left, two to the right. Low vantage point from this press box here in Azle. Ramos receives the snap. Three-step drop, three-man pressure. Ramos steps up, plenty of running room. Runs ahead over the 15. Tackle from behind. The ball came out, but it came out late. Making the tackle, Roman Frazier after a gain of five to the 20. And now, great way to stay ahead of the sticks.
1: Absolutely. You know, they picked up a positive yards, which is a good start, and they got about five there. And that's something we haven't seen a whole lot of. Ramos hasn't run the football a whole lot whenever he's wanted to. A lot of times he's running it, trying to get away from people.
0: Actually gave him forward progress to the 21, so call it a gain of six. Second down and four here now. Brownhow in the backfield. He is to the right of Ramos. Snap coming near the right hash. Receives the snap. Give to Brownhow. Straight up the middle and hurdles over the top of a man. And I believe he's got enough. Landed on the 25-yard line. Should be our first United Bank first down of the night, and it is.
1: Yeah, you see some of the smaller defensive backs come in at Brownhow's coming at him. They're going at his ankles and at his knees below him. They don't want to take that big running back on standing straight up. Good job of lowering, keeping your body low, good body lean, and picking up positive yards.
0: I was told to tell the listeners that Uncle Rob will return next week. You're welcome, Rob. Snap back to Ramos on first and 10. Looked left, now bubble screen to the right. Bryson Taylor, he's hemmed up, taken down for a loss. Taken down at the 24-yard line, so a loss of one on the play. That play, the fake by Ramos, the turn to the left, it didn't fool anyone.
1: No, absolutely. It's almost like they knew what they were going to run.
0: And they may have.
1: They may have.
0: According to what Coach Ramos told us about. and it's funny just watching, because watching them watch film, it's really interesting to watch a coach dissect someone else's game plan when you know it. Ramos here in the gun, Brownhow to his left. Three-step drop, looks deep down the near side. Going toward Christian Clark, makes a great grab and into Hornet territory. Nice spot for Christian Clark. And it's another First United Bank first down on an explosive play that ends up at the Hornet 45-yard line.
1: Looks like Christian Clark had about 4 or 5 inches of height on the Wilburn out here on the near side corner. He's just able to go up and out jump him and get the football.
0: So a 31-yard pickup makes it first and 10 and in plus territory for the first time tonight. Ramos in the gun, sends this time four receivers to the right side of the field. Has Clark all along to the left short side. Ramos looking short side quickly. Finds Clark. Stutter steps, now side swipes a tackle. Gets over the 40. And is down at the 38-yard line with a gain of seven. Sixth play of the drive coming up here. Bearcats on the move. They've already eaten up 2.5 minutes of clock on this opening drive.
1: Yeah, the defense was concerned about all the receivers they had out to the offensive right side, kind of left backside corner out on the island, and really good job of getting the football and seeing what he can do out here at Mackey.
0: Second down and three. Snap will come from the left hash. Four wide, two to each side. Mackey, the left side slot, short side of the field. Ramos receives a snap, give to Brownhow, lowers his shoulder, gets an extra push, and over the 35, he'll plunge to a First United Bank first down at the 34. Gain of four for Pierre Brownhow.
1: Yeah, that time nine, Josh Guerva. He meets Brownhow in the hole right at the line of scrimmage. Brownhow does a really good job of keeping his feet moving, picking up a couple extra yards after contact, picking up the first down.
0: So first down and 10, Bearcats began this drive at their own 15-yard line, and seven plays later, closing in on the red zone. Three receivers wound tightly to the right side of the formation. Reason is your right side slot. Snap back to Ramos, looking over the middle, dumps it short, finds Reason, caught 25, slips the tackle. Reason backpedaling down to the 21-yard line, and another First United Bank first down with a gain of 13.
1: Yeah, I can't go without saying good job by that offensive line. They're giving him time to find his open receiver. That time Reason just sets down in that little soft spot in the zone, catches the football, turns it up, gets what he can get. And if I'm not mistaken, Sherman hasn't gotten a third down yet in this series. And your percentage doesn't go up or down.
0: I was about to say, and your key was convert on third down. What does it mean if you never get to third down? I'll take that too.
1: Absolutely.
0: First down and 10. Low snap. Ramos scoops it off the turf, quickly gets it into the stomach of Brownhow,

0: plunges ahead to the 20-yard line. And that gain, a short one. First short yardage gain of the night for Sherman. Matter of fact, that's the they did have a lost play.
1: Right.
0: On the second,
1: loss back there.
0: Yeah, on the third play of this drive. Other than that, it's all been positive as they now are officially in the red zone. Second down and call it 7:36 to go here in this first quarter. Bearcats on the move. It is Brownhow to the left of the quarterback Ramos. Four wide, two to each side. Reason the right side slot. Mackey the left side slot. Ramos receives the snap. Three-step drop, looking over the middle, now deep toward the end zone. Mackey, acrobatic catch. Did he make it? He did. Touchdown, Sherman High. And Mackey, who has not had a touchdown reception since week one, hauls one in here in week seven.
1: And it was really pretty good coverage. It was a better throw and catch, but the defender never turned around to look for the football, which made it real easy catch for Mackey. You know, he goes up again. It's against the same corner that he's been going against all evening over here so far. Just goes up and catches the football over the top of it.
0: And now the all-important extra point from Paulin, and Paulin's kick, it wasn't pretty, but it does the job. It gets over the crossbar, and it's a 7-0 Sherman Bearcat lead. 7:17 to go here in the first. Sherman Bearcat football powered by Batteries Plus continues after this on 97.5 K-Lake.
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0: Back in time for this Texoma Educators Federal Credit Union kickoff. It is a west-to-east kick here at Hornet Stadium. Bearcats leading 7-0 with 7:17 to go here in the first quarter. They take their opening drive. We'll have your scoring drive recap after this as Hudson Key lines up to boot this one away into a walk. Now a jog and penetrates it with his right foot, and it's a sidewinding kick. They'll bounce out of the back of the end zone. And here's Matt Thomas with a Jeff's Auto Sales scoring drive recap.
4: Nine plays, 85 yards, 4 minutes, 43 seconds off the clock. Really efficient work. Did not see a third down.
0: And there's the smooth tones of one Matt Thomas.
4: They've
0: They've not graced the airwaves in what now, 4 or 5 years?
4: It's every been a minute. Of it.
0: It's been a minute. Glad to have you back, at least for this fill-in for Uncle Rob, as Rob told us earlier.
1: Uncle Robbie.
0: So, here is what is first down and 10 with 7:17 to go. Azel in a 7-0 hole here early. Drive will begin at their own 25, and we get to see the quarterback, Austin Morgan, a 6'2", 185-pound junior. He looks bigger than 6'2". Pressure off of the edge, bubble screen out right, and it is dropped. Tried to get it to his running back, Caden Haas. Haas was actually lined up in the slot. That may be why we saw those skewed stats when it comes to receiving. We only get the depth chart. They have him listed as a running back. He just dropped that one.
1: Good thing he didn't catch it because Kentrell Neely was standing right there fixing to say hello to him.
0: So with that incompletion, clock stops. Second down and 10, Haas in motion. They wing it out right side, caught Donaldson. Donaldson breaks a tackle, 30, then tackle from behind. Bryson Taylor and Nolan West on the stop, stopping him 9 yards into the play. So now third down and 1 coming up here from the 34-yard line.
1: In contrast, Sherman's defense, they've been giving it up at a 53% clip of letting them convert.
0: They'll hand off here, stuck in the backfield and taken down is Mason Dixon. I love the name.
1: Mason Dixon, I like
0: that. And Mason Dixon, though, that line shoved a little bit more east than south or north as no gain on the play. And it's going to be fourth down here.
1: And I believe that was Charlie Cenero.
0: Now Cenero came
1: Fuller that met him and knocked him back.
0: They have third down on the far side, but it's actually fourth and one here. Snap back, play action. They wing it out, and I think that pass was dropped. I don't think he secured it, but the officials come in and say that he does. The umpire, I believe, coming up and making that. You see Ramos over there, and they now say incomplete and a turnover on downs deep in their own territory.
1: That's big right there.
0: And I'm curious if Coach Rigg is looking across the way. See, he's pointing, saying it's third down on that over there. But no, it was fourth down.
1: That was fourth down. We're not going to be the Colorado.
0: Yeah.
1: What was that? Who were they playing? Colorado and Missouri.
4: Missouri.
1: Yeah.
0: I mean, that's fourth down. That was fourth and one. What do they do here? That was fourth down. I've got my own drive chart here. It's Bearcat football at the 34. What in the world are we seeing here? That is fourth down and one. They went for it. You see Will Dutton throwing his arms out like, what are we doing here?
1: The first play was an incomplete pass.
0: Yep.
1: The second one was a run, was out here. And then the third one was that run that was short. And then they just got stuffed right there.
0: Yep. First play, incomplete. Second play, gain of nine. Third play, no gain. Fourth and one. And you just dropped a pass. It's not that hard. Not that hard, Fort Worth Chapter.
1: And they're going to give it to him. Wow.
0: Whoa. Holy cow. Oh, my goodness. They're going to get an extra down. This is absolutely atrocious.
1: Now Coach Ramos wants an explanation.
0: I mean, I can point it out to you. Oh, my. What was that you were saying earlier, Chad, on the way down here about you not liking officials getting yelled at? I believe this.
1: There are things that are just inexcusable.
0: I can't believe what I am actually witnessing here.
1: Whenever you have seven
0: they're
1: guys.
0: They're going to get to do fourth down again.
1: Seven guys and one lady.
0: Here's a snap handoff here, met at the line and turned away. The ball, I think, popped out. They're not going to get it anyway.
1: Nobody has made a signal.
0: They've yet to spot the ball.
1: Okay, so the headline judge over here, she's got a spot.
0: And now the Hornet offense will come off of the field after getting two tries at fourth and one. Bearcat defense prevails.
1: There you go. What's that old saying? Ball don't lie?
0: Yeah.
1: I absolutely hate that saying.
0: But you just said it.
1: I did.
0: To our large listening audience across Grayson and Collin County.
1: You know, on judgment calls and everything like that, you know, that's off limits to me. I'm not going to say anything about it. But
0: that's not a judgment.
1: No, that's what I was fixing to say. Whenever you have seven officials, each one of them should have a down indicator on their hand. How does all seven of them have, you know, it's just third down?
0: If I'm Ramos, and he is right now in the ear of our referee, Mark Terrell,
1: well,
0: I am taking that ear off.
1: Well, the referee has done giving the hand to stop once. Back whenever they ran the first.
0: I would love
1: down.
0: To have seen that hand thrown at Gary Joe Kenny.
1: Oh.
0: Just saying. Or John Outlaw.
1: Oh, Coach Outlaw. Ooh.
0: Yeah. Okay. First down and 10. Bearcats have it after a turnover on downs. Drive begins at the Azel 34. Handoff. End around. Sweep. Right side. It's Reason. Reason. Med. And now here comes a flag. Headgear comes off of the tackle. Chase Smith. And is it a penalty on Azel? We will see.
1: If it's a hands to the face against the person he was going against, he gets to stay in. If not, yeah, so he's going to get to stay in.
0: So Smith will get to basically restrap up the headgear, stay on the field, as Chad said. Plus, with that automatic first down, Bearcats will move toward the goal line.
1: Should be at the 19. Or are they tacking it? Tacking it.
0: Even better. So credit Reason with a gain of four, I think. And then you can tack on the yardage thereafter all the way down to the 16-yard line. So a gain of three for Reason. And now it is first down and 10. in the red zone again for a second consecutive possession. Great starting field position, up 7-0 here in the first quarter. 6:09, clock stopped after the penalty. Four wide, two to each side. Reese in the right side slot, Mackey the left side slot. Ramos receives a snap, looks right, now goes deep right side toward Reason, and that pass was just a little too tall for Reason to climb the ladder. In coverage over there was Boston Uten, the big senior defensive back with 29 tackles and an interception this season.
1: Yeah, and Ramos knows this. You want to throw the ball more to the back corner pylon. That time it was just over the top of the front pylon. Get a little air under it, throw it towards that back pylon, and run up under it.
0: So second down and 10 after the incomplete pass. 1 second beyond the midway point of this first quarter, Bearcats leading 7-0. Brown Howell to the right of Ramos in a four wide set. Ramos receives the snap, looking left, now surveying back to the right side, over the middle, pass too tall, and he almost made a huge mistake. Lurking was the roaming safety Hayden Cassidy. With five pass breakups this year, he should have had an interception there.
1: Yeah, that was a flag. Holding
0: against the Bearcats, and this penalty will take them backwards.
1: Yeah, I believe that was T.J. Taylor that was running behind the two. The safety had stepped up. The linebacker was there, and he threw it on the line. If he's able to put a little air under and throw him out into the open up there about the top of that L, I think we have another touchdown. Luckily, like you said, they weren't able to catch it. There's a reason they don't play receiver. And so here we go.
0: Penalty moves them back to the 27. Sorry for the yard market confusion. Our line of sight lower than we're typically used to. So it throws off the angles just a little bit. Three receivers left, one to the right. Ramos fires, this time short. Finds Reason over the middle. He is spun down at the 25-yard line. Solid open field tackle on the play. That made... numbers bunching up. Got to love all the single-digit numbers. That would have been Josh Guevara, who made that tackle. 66 tackles on the season, including 13 for a loss. That, a short gain for Reason down to the 22. So only a pickup of four on that play. And now, what you talked about, first third down of the game here for the Sherman Bearcats, and it is third down and long. Third and 17. Must make the seven for a first. Ramos with an empty set receives the snap. Fires left side, caught by Mackey. Trying to spin out of a tackle, spins down to the 10. So Mackey taken down and tackled by Jensen Judson. Now decision here for Coach Efren Ramos. You got a quality field goal kicker. You lead 7-0, but do you want seven or do you want three? And he's trotting out Alvaro Paulin as we speak.
1: I want to go back to that play. Daniel Ramos, he gets a lot of credit on that one because he stands in the pocket. They've got a blitz. The linebacker's blitzing between the eight or in between the center and the guard. Run. What's going on?
0: Now, timeout taken here. Go ahead, finish your thought.
1: No. The linebacker runs through the A-gap to the left side. Nobody touches him. Ramos stands in there, throws a good football, and takes a big hit.
0: Of course, a timeout on the field called by the Bearcats. We'll take a quick 30-second timeout ourselves. Bearcat football presented by Batteries Plus continues after this on 97.5 K-Lake.
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0: Some Bearcats facing fourth down and three. And after a conversation and a timeout, the offense trots back out onto the field.
1: Yeah. You know, and we talked about third downs. Sherman's doing a lot better on fourth down conversions. We're
0: 10-14 this season. 2-2 last week. So converting 71% of the time on fourth down. Here we go. Big, big play in this game in the early goings. 4:27 to go. In the first, need to make the seven. Snap back to Ramos, give to Brauhau. They tried to fool him, and they fooled no one. Brownhow is taken down at the 10, and the Hornets prevail. Points left on the field.
1: I like the call, though. I mean, your defense had a really good first drive against, you know, shut their offense down. Now, you know, you're inside the 10-yard line, or they're right at the 10-yard line, so they got to go 90 yards. You want to be able to count on your defense to get a stop in 90 yards. And Coach Ramos is pretty much challenging that defense. Say, hey, we've got confidence in you. Get out there and get us a stop. Get us a football back.
0: So 4:20 to go here in the first. Bearcats with excellent starting field position, but they come away with nothing. And the quarterback, Austin Morgan, back out as whistles blow this play dead.
1: Yeah, but there's no
0: false start on the Hornets. So that will push them back to their own five.
1: Yeah, it was fun. See, that was Ryan's over here, Jadarian Ryan. Ryan Daniels, I'm sorry.
0: There you go.
1: I'll get right here a second. Instead of going across the line of scrimmage, he goes down the line of scrimmage, causing him to jump, and that's on them, not us.
0: Morgan takes the snap from his own end zone. Now three-step drop. He's under pressure. He's rolling out. He dishes it to his security blanket, Braden Combs, who has his first catch of the day, but it is a brief gain of 2.
1: Yeah, really good job by the secondary to the defensive right. They got have everybody covered up, and Combs is just out there, kind of just as his safety valve, and picks up, and he lost. No, he picked up a yard before he went out of bounds.
0: Picked up 2. Second down and 13 now after that penalty. Snap back to Morgan. Fires over the middle of this pass. Too hot. It was intended for Combs, who was running just a little crossing route over the middle. And that pass sailed on the quarterback, Morgan.
1: And they had three defenders around him. They had a linebacker underneath. They had one over the top, and the safety was there also. They've watched film. They know all the same stuff, if not more than what we do. They know who they want to get the football to, and that time they did a good job of stopping it.
0: So now third down and 13. Is Hazel, I asked my statistician, are they 0-for-1 on third down? So now are they 0-for-2 on fourth downs? I'm not sure. Snap back to Morgan. Under pressure. He escapes the pocket, throws on the run, and that pass, man, there were 4 white jerseys surrounding Braden Combs, the incompletion. And Coach Rigg, after that, he will not be going for it fourth down here.
1: Are we sure it's fourth down?
0: This time they have it.
1: They have it right.
0: He can clearly see it, so I don't think he's going to make that mistake again.
1: Really good job by the safeties that time. They see.
0: Boy, but that's a great party trick. You get, you know, 2 fourth downs on your first drive of the game.
1: Good job by the safety staying back, not letting anything happen.
0: See the punter, Colton Cook, and this punt almost blocked. Fuller almost got to it. It lands at the Hornet 37 and backpedals to the 35. So the Bearcats essentially right where they were on their previous drive, just a yard further back. And again, setting in Hazel territory, leading 7-0, 3:33 to go in this first quarter.
1: And that was why Coach Ramos changed his mind from kicking the field goal down there to giving to at least trying to get the first down inside the red zone. Really good job by that defense, bowing their neck, getting a little bit of pressure on the quarterback, like we talked about early on, and getting a stop.
0: Beautiful orange western sky here in Hazel tonight as the Bearcats come out for their third possession of the evening. Second time tonight they start in plus territory but came away with no points the last time. Snap from the 35. Snap back here. It's Bond in at quarterback. He throws it high. Mackey tried to haul it in, and they say incomplete pass led him out of bounds. Max Bond, first pass attempt Bond's had this season. He had a pass attempt last season. That one was picked off. This one was caught, but caught out of bounds.
1: Yeah, I saw his foot come down out of bounds.
0: Interesting to know what may be wrong with Daniel Ramos. He is over there on the far sideline, hands on hips, as Bond in at quarterback. He does add something a little bit different, running style quarterback. He has the backup tailback Coleman to his left. Bond receives the snap. Handoff, Coleman sprinting right side, gets to the edge. And it's taken down. Flag comes flying in from the back, Judge.
1: A lot of times when one comes in from there, it's a face mask.
0: See what we have from our official, Mr. Terrell. It is a holding penalty. And the Bearcats go in reverse.
1: But you can see you don't really see that type of play with Ramos out there. You don't see the little read option or the zone read or whatever.

0: you want to call it. It's basically the option from years ago. But you don't see that as much from him, except but it's a good job of mixing it up by Coach Ramos.
1: So the spot foul, they had him down at the 32, Coleman, that is, with a gain of three. Then they mark it back. So here is second down and 17 from the Hornet 42-yard line. Three receivers left, one to the right. Bond remains your quarterback, receives the snap. Three-step drop, hit as he throws down the right side. This one's picked off, wide open, picked off at the 15. Streaking up the left sidelines and in to the Sherman bench. Interception on the play by Cruz Wilburn, his first pick of the season. And just like that, Azle comes back out at the 30-yard line.
0: I was wondering where everybody was running off to. There's not a TV camera over there or anything. But that time, again, Azle brings pressure up the middle, untouched. The quarterback's not able to step into the throw, and he just left it a little bit high and short and made for a pretty easy pickoff. So I don't know why everybody was running down here. But
1: well, they got a celebration bell down here. That's what it is. So at the 30-yard line, 2:56 to go, down 7-0, and a handoff here. It is the tailback, Mason Dixon, who plunges ahead for a gain of four to the 34-yard line. Second down coming up. Clock now rolling. As that felt like the longest 36 seconds of game clock we've ever had. Here's a toss to Dixon, spins out of a tackle, runs into another, and now a swarm of white jerseys falling in on top of him, including T.J. Johnson. Johnson and West. West, one of the hardest hitting corners we have seen, and really impressive considering that he's undersized. Although the Bearcats had Dixon hemmed up further back, it is a gain of three. Third play of this drive, third down and three to go. Line to gain is the 40. Snap back, Morgan fires out, finds his man, pass caught by Keaton English, and English moves the sticks ahead for a First United Bank first down near the midfield stripe. It's a gain of 12 to the 49-yard line. Now Azle on the move, up tempo. Morgan will hand off Dixon up the middle. Dixon breaks out of an ankle tackle, only to be brought down by Will Dutton. It was Ethan Fuller that made initial contact. Gain of two as Dutton held on for dear life. And now the Hornets in plus territory for the first time tonight. Still showing that up-tempo look. Morgan in the gun. Pressure up the middle. And he sidearms it out. Pass caught. And it's a one-on-one situation. Well defended by T.J. Johnson. Got it to Braden Combs over there, who does get a First United Bank first down to the 39-yard line. But a great open field stop by absolutely. Johnson.
0: Yeah, Combs thought he was just going to run over Johnson. Johnson did a great job of sinking his hips, getting to him and running his feet and pushing him back.
1: Four receivers bunching a diamond set to the left. Morgan to pass, deep down the right side. Going toward his man, it is caught. Braden Combs. Combs able to get past Nolan West for that score. And the Bearcats, after having two prime opportunities in plus territory, both of which they come away with no points, and the Hornets are now a point away from tying it up at 7-all.
0: Yeah, at that time, I don't know if West was expecting help over the top from the safeties or what. It was a really good throw and a good catch. West has just got to be able to push him out with his body and not give him the opportunity to catch it.
1: And the extra point, this one limping, and it is no good. I think someone may have even got a hand on that one. As either
0: so.
1: That or there was a lot of backspin on the kick right there. And with that, we step aside. Quick commercial break coming, 7-6. Bearcats up by a point on the road in Azle. This is Bearcat Football powered by Batteries Plus on 97.5 K-Lake.
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2: Real quick, six plays, 70 yards, 118 off the clock, roughly.
1: roughly.
2: I was trying to catch up there a little bit. Seconds might be off, but 118 is what I've got.
1: And 118 is what is on the scoreboard here, and that's where the Bearcats will begin this drive. 118 remaining in the quarter, up by a point after the missed extra point attempt from Hazel. They begin this drive in plus territory again. They began the previous two drives in plus territory, came away with nothing. Ramos back in at quarterback, hand off Brauhau. Brauhau right up the center of the lane before Takavian Simpson takes him down 4 yards into the run at the 45. Now that's going to be the thing that right now, if you do not score points here, and your coach Efren Ramos, you're going to be a little flustered, a little frustrated. You had the ball all the way down to the 10, elected to go for it, didn't get the first down on that first drive that began at the Hornet 34. And then your second possession that began at the 35 ended in an interception. Ramos receives the snap, three-step drop into the pocket. Throws on the run, has a man bobbled and dropped. Trey Reason, he had it and heard footsteps. Simpson and Cassidy were both in the vicinity of that one, and he doesn't hold on, and it brings up third down.
3: Good route. He ran a really good route. Gets past the sticks. Good throw. You just got to look the football in. He was trying to make a move before he looked the football in and secured it. In that situation, you got to pick up the first down, hold on to it, and take a shot.
1: So now, third down. Bearcats 0 for 2 on third down tonight. Two receivers right to the left. Ramos receives the snap, looking left. Pressure off the edge, steps up, avoids it, throws high, and another interception. Christian Clark couldn't hold on to it, and a diving effort by Takavian Simpson for the second interception of the night for this Hornet defense.
3: Yeah, that's the second one, and that one, you know.
1: That one's kind of like watching last night, Dak Prescott. Sometimes it's not always the quarterback in that time there, or do they say it's incomplete?
3: What are they saying?
1: There is a flag. There is a flag down around where
3: there's
1: the interception
3: out
1: occurred.
3: Of the field over there.
1: And it may be perhaps excessive celebration. I don't know. I mean, I'm not quite sure.
3: Delay of game.
1: So delay of game on Hazel, which I don't agree with at all. I mean, yeah, okay, the team goes down, rings the bell, they celebrate. I mean, you take way more time than that anyway. I don't see what the deal is. And if it's a problem, you start rolling the play clock.
3: Yeah, I don't really know what they saw. Maybe they spun the football. Maybe they spy. I don't know. Something they didn't like, and they threw a 5-yard penalty.
1: Either way, back-to-back drives that end in interception for the Bearcats. First down and 10. The drive for Hazel that begins at their own 36. Two men in the backfield as the quarterback Austin Morgan in the gun receives the snap. Handoff. And this play goes nowhere. Loss back to the 33-yard line. It is the third running back we've seen tonight. That one, Halen Hughes.
3: Yeah. Oh, yeah.
1: Or Highland Hughes.
3: Highland Hughes. Yeah. Really good job that time by the linebacker coming up and making the stop for a loss.
1: So that tackle for a loss will also end the quarter when we return. Hornets facing second and 13. This is Bearcat football powered by Batteries Plus on 97.5 K-Lake.
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4: Welcome back, everyone. Hornet Stadium on the road in Azle. Here's a low snap. It's a live ball. Everyone stayed paused, and now Morgan releases. Right side pass caught by Donaldson, and then Donaldson fumbles it out of bounds. So we come back to the circus, everyone. Jay Lindley alongside the icon, Chad Rowland.
5: Here we go.
4: Matt Thomas doesn't know about the icon bit, but we'll inform him here in a little bit. Also, a big thanks to Rob Johnson listening and Alexis Kennedy, who was a Sherman basketball coach. She left for a year. She is back in Sherman and listening tonight. So, again, thanks for tuning in on what is this third down and six play facing the Hornets. After that pass reception, moves it to the 41-yard line. Bearcats leading 7-6. Snap back to Morgan. Pressure up the middle, and taking him down is Roberts Daniels. Just wrapped him up around the waist and dropped him like he was steer wrestling. All the way back to the 40-yard line, that tackle for a loss. Not a sack, because he was in the process of running. Something that I hope to... Oh no, I'm getting told by my statistician. No, go ahead.
6: He initially started the play. He dropped back. Once you drop back and start your pass, and you're looking for your checking receivers, it's a pass all the way. If you stop him for a loss, that's a sack.
4: All right, there we go. So there's your second sack of the year. There you go. Here to punt this one away is Colton Cook. Bearcats, minimal pressures. This is a spiraling punt, but, man, it sailed wide right into the Sherman bench. Let's see how they walk this one off over there on the far side. Not quite as far as I thought they would. Bearcats appear as though they will be beginning this drive at their own 33-yard line. 11:07 to play here in the first half. Sherman leading 7-6. But, man, they have, since that opening 85-yard drive, they have short-circuited on some drives.
5: Absolutely. Like they've had the football. They've gotten the football twice on the opponent's side of the football field, not able to punch it in. I really like the call down there of bringing the kicker back to the sidelines and trying to get a touchdown, thinking that your defense is going to be able to get a stop. They did. But, boy, you have got to punch it in whenever you got that kind of field position.
4: First down and 10, Ramos in the pistol. Has Brauhau to his backside with an H-back to the left. Handoff, Brauhau running in behind that H-back. Still motoring along. Breaks three tackles. Still dragging Hornets all the way to the 43-yard line. Should be enough for a First United Bank first down, and it is.
5: And they're giving them the first down. This is really the first time that we've seen Coach Ramos say, okay, we're going to run the football. They've thrown two interceptions, soften that defense up in the middle a little bit, and then try to take your shot.
4: Should be. I saw them working on this in practice this week. And if you're wondering who the H-back is, it's Chase Smith, the starting right tackle. Low snap, give to Brauhau. Brauhau into the pile, loses the headgear as that thing popped up like a Pez dispenser, and he is taken down. No gain on the play.
5: I've never heard it called that, but I like it.
4: Accurate.
5: Good analogy. I like it.
4: It is so close to Halloween, I've got candy on the mind.
5: And you see here, Sherman's not signaling in their plays. Ramos is running over to the sidelines, getting it from the offensive coordinator, and he's coming back out calling it.
4: Four wide in this set with Clark and Mackey, your far side receivers, Reason and Taylor to the near side. Snap from the left hash, moving left to right in front of us. Ramos pumps once, now deep over the middle, finds Mackey, and he just dropped it. He had it at the 35. He had found a hole in the coverage, and he just dropped it.
5: That's the third drop tonight. And it's not like they're throwing into coverage or anything like that. It's just drops. I mean, you've got to hold on to the football, especially when you're that wide open and the ball's where it's at.
4: We had catches last week in the rain.
5: Yeah, exactly.
4: No excuses here. So another third down in the Bears.

0: Bearcats 0-for-3 on third down tonight. That was one of your keys to the game, brought to you by Freedom Chrysler Dodge Jeep Ram. Empty set for Ramos with five wide, receives the snap and throws it to nowhere. Miscommunication between he and Christian Clark. Clark stopped the route. I think Ramos expected him to continue it up the sideline. And for another time tonight, out comes Max Bond to punt this one away. I say another time tonight. This is actually the first punt of the night the Bearcats have had. They've had a turnover on downs and a couple of interceptions.
1: Yeah, the one interception he threw down here on the east side kind of worked as a punt because it held him inside. I think he was right at the 20.
0: So Azle down by a point, 7-6, 9:43 to go in this first half. Bond will punt east to west here at Hornet Stadium. Snap brought down, and he'll boot this one away. Nice tumbling kick, but then checks at the 27, takes a side hop out of bounds into the Sherman bench. And Azle will begin this drive at their own 28-yard line with 9:36 to play here in the first half.
1: You know, whenever Azle has a football, if you watch, as soon as the ball snapped, if it's a pass, Morgan's eyes go straight to Combs. Sherman's done a good job of high-lowing him, bracketing him, everything else. Continue to do that, but then what they're going to do is they're going to start using him as a decoy, and then they're going to get somebody one-on-one and try to beat you over the top.
0: We'll have a quick look at the stats here in a moment after this play. It's first down and 10 from the 28. Toss sweep near side and going nowhere is Mason Dixon. The Mason Dixon line has moved back from the 28 to the 27. I could do this all night, folks.
1: Oh, my goodness.
0: I could do this all night.
1: It's going to be a long ride home.
0: Quick look at the stats brought to you by Pogue Construction. And so we'll look at the team numbers. As here is Morgan receiving the snap. Plenty of time now. A little pressure. Throws it near side. Diving effort by the receiver English making the catch. Drug his feet. Able to stay in bounds, but it is a minimal gain to the 34-yard line. So a gain of 6 on this play. It's going to bring up 3rd down and 4. Back to pass is Morgan here on this 3rd and 4. Under pressure. And Kentrell Neely had him, but a pass is caught. Pass is caught by the running back Dixon. I believe he was out of bounds and came back into the field to play.
1: No, but he caught the football and came down on the sidelines. Wow.
0: So a first down, however, they move it to the 35. Holy cow. Twin receiver stacked. Hand off again. Dixon up the middle. Dixon this time ended 2 yards into the run at the 33-yard line. And I thought Kentrell Neely was about to plant Austin Morgan out in West Texas. Morgan got rid of it. And then the first down completion. Morgan receives a snap on 2nd and 7. Moves to his left. Down the left side with a pass. And this one broken up. In and out of the hands of Armani Douglas. Douglas, who had that interception last week. Speaking of Armani, you'll hear from him and 8 minutes and 27 seconds of game clock. He is the subject of our Grayson College Bearcat Spotlight. Here is 3rd down and 8. You think the Hornets in go-for-it territory here. Empty set for the quarterback, Morgan. 3 wide to the right. Wide side of the field. Receives the snap. Looks that way. Neely giving chase. Fires. And that pass should have been picked off. Went right through the hands of Jack Miller.
1: Did he not catch that?
0: He did not. Somehow the receiver on the far side, Denver Donaldson, did not catch that ball. And the only thing I can think of is the linebacker on that far side, Jack Miller, distracted him enough. So 4th down here after the incompletion. Hornets going for it as expected. 5 wide, snap back to Morgan. Rifles a pass. This one picked off. It's Taylor, 25-30, up the left sideline, 40. And he is taken off of his feet at the 42-yard line.
1: Great job that time, just back there playing
0: center. Let me correct myself. Not Taylor. It was number
1: Johnson.
0: 18 nope. Who made that. And it was Williamson who made that interception.
1: Okay. Great job by whoever it was. I don't care who it was. It was a good job playing safety. He's sitting back there. I believe they were trying to throw the football to Combs. And a little seam route does a really good job of breaking on the football and catching it. Might want to put him over there on the wide out, in the wide out over here, and see if he can catch the football.
0: So with that interception, the Bearcats take over with 8:07 to go in this first half, leading 7-6. Low scoring affair after what appeared early to be a high scoring affair. Ramos to pass. Goes deep down the middle. This one snagged out of the air, Mackey. And then the ball comes out as he hit the ground. And I would think he should be down, but it's picked up and it's being returned. And then this ball is knocked out again by Bryson Taylor. It's scooped up by Mackey, and he goes into the end zone. Now, I'm not sure he can do that. We're going to see here. I'm not seeing the officials throw the hands up. It was intercept, or the fumble was recovered by Cruz Wilburn. He was returning the ball when Bryson Taylor went from wide receiver to strong safety and just peanut punched it out, and Mackey returns it into the end zone. The field goal unit is on the field. They want to kick this extra point. And the officials finally confirm touchdown Sherman High in the oddest of ways.
1: Score that one. Mr. Stat Dude.
2: A whole lot easier in my normal program.
0: So we had reception, fumble. Fumble recovered by the defense, only to fumble it again. And Mackey with a fumble return for a touchdown of 12 yards. The extra point from Alvaro Paulin is good. And the Bearcats add to their one-point lead. It's 14-6. Bearcat football continues after this on 97.5 K-Lake.
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0: Educators Federal Credit Union kickoff. It is an east to west kick from Hudson Key, and he steps into this one end over end. It will be returned. Filled it at the 7, out over the 10, 15, 20, 25, and on the return is Caden Haas, who we have not heard much from since that opening possession. Shaking up Bearcat on the field, but able to get up and with some assistance head to the sideline is Aiden Enriquez. And the Hornets will begin this drive with 7:41 to go in the quarter. And we'll begin this drive at their own 25-yard line. Your Jeff's Auto Sales scoring drive recap. We're going to let Matt continue to work away. Here is what you end up with. It ends up being a 57-yard play, technically. The pass reception, we have come to the conclusion, was a 35-yard pass reception to Christian Mackey, who then subsequently fumbled the ball. That ball was picked up inside the 10 by Cruz Wilburn, the corner. He returns it out to around the 20, only to have it punched loose by Bryson, who then has Christian Mackey scoop it up at the 12 and return it for a touchdown. Here's Morgan on the throw over the middle and a first down completion to the aforementioned Caden Haas, and it is a First United Bank first down catch to the 35-yard line. I've been doing this for 19 years. I've done this at a variety of levels. That's the craziest sequence I've seen. Snap back to Morgan here, showing tempo. Rolls out to his right. Now has running room, and up the right sideline makes the career decision to avoid Bryson Taylor, who was bearing down on him after a gain of 8. Second and 2 coming up here from their own 43.
1: One thing that front three has done tonight, they've gotten pressure. They've caused the quarterback to pull the football down and start trying to run the football.
0: snap back here. As here's a handoff up the middle again. And on that run, Mason Dixon. Dixon stopped short of the midfield stripe, but that gain of six is enough for a First United Bank first down.
1: That was almost like a draw because he lets everybody get past him before he just starts to run the football.
0: Four wide, and it's back to Dixon in the ground game. Run up the middle. This time taking down Ethan Fuller. Initial contact by Charlie Cenero, and those two making that tackle after a gain of two. Now into plus territory at the Bearcat 49 as big number 97, Kentrell Neely, comes hustling off of the bench. Five wide in this set for the quarterback, Morgan. Pressure off of the edge, fires his pass, is caught. And then, still on his feet for a moment, is Braden Combs. They went low on Combs. I'm not quite sure how to tackle that young man. He is stopped, but never taken down at the 38-yard line. Gain of 11, sixth play of the drive. Again, showing tempo. Morgan this time fakes the handoff, throws right, and this pass is snagged out of the air again. Another great grab by Braden Combs, and it's a First United Bank first down to the 28-yard line. Wow.
1: I thought Nolan West may have picked that one off at the very beginning, running, undercutting the route.
0: Handoff, near side run. It's Dixon on first and 10, and Dixon this time, no gain on the play. Fuller in on that stop. Also getting in on the action defensively is Chase Smith. So Bearcats starting to
1: swap stuff up.
0: Yeah, you got to get your athletes on the field as much as possible. It gives them a lot bigger option on that side of the ball. No gain on the play. Eighth play of this drive. Two receivers right, two to the left. Morgan receives a snap. Looks left, fires his pass, goes through his hands, and it's picked off again. Bearcats have the interception. The knee was down, but it is a pick for Braylon Hamill.
1: Yep.
0: So Hamill has his first career interception, and the Bearcats will have it at around the 17-yard line. Back-to-back weeks with two interceptions thrown by quarterback Austin Morgan of Azle.
1: Yeah, that time he throws a football, and it's not a bad pass. And it's the same thing that Sherman had a problem with in earlier in the game. The ball just goes through the receiver's hands. Great job of being in the right spot at the right time, catching the football and turning it over.
0: So Hamill with that pick. The Bearcats, they have quieted this home side crowd that is right here in front of us. I mean, we are right on top of them.
1: Yeah.
0: This is probably the closest vantage point we'll have all year long. We are very much within loogie range.
1: Loogie. Wow.
0: First down and 10 for the 17. Ramos in the gun, receives the snap, looks right, fires. Bryson Taylor, pass caught, then cuts up field from the 23. Do they give him the 24? They do not, or they do, actually. And with that, it is a nice gain of six, and second and four awaiting the Bearcat offense.
1: Yeah, that was a good route. I mean, the football comes out on time. Really good job of catching it and getting 1 foot down. And that kind of loosens that middle up. If you can start hitting those little out routes, you know, the 7-yard out routes or 10-yard out routes, Sherman's done a good job of running the football tonight. Look for them maybe to start loosening them up, see if they can hit a big one up through the middle.
0: Gain of a long six. It is second down and four. Ramos in the gun, up 14-6. Ramos fires, goes back to Taylor. Taylor sidesteps the tackle and then is tackled from behind, making that stop. The linebacker is Judson. Judson making that tackle. But it's a First United Bank first down with a gain of 12 to the 36-yard line.
1: Yeah, Jackson Jinks, 22 for Azle. He come flying in there. And at the angle he was come flying in there, he was a little earlier than what he thought. Good thing he didn't make contact. So I think Taylor would have taken him out.
0: You got two players there, Jackson Jinks and Jensen Judson. Say that fast five times. Ramos on first and 10 all day long. Surveying. Now down the right side toward Taylor, there's nothing there. Hornets dropped back into a zone look there, and there were just more black jerseys and green pants out there than there were white jerseys.
1: Yeah, they really only had two guys rushing the football. 44 over here, that's Gage Murphy. He was kind of a spy. He was right there with Ramos, and they only really had two guys rushing the football. They dropped eight, did a good job of covering everybody up.
0: Not quite the lack of defensive pressure we saw in that final play of the Cowboys'

0: Cowboys Houston Texans yes. game. Yeah, yes. that was
1: no defensive lineman.
0: Nobody rushing. So with that incompletion, second down and 10. Snap back to Ramos. Handoff Brownhow up the middle. Misses a tackle. Now still on his feet. And take it down at the 43-yard line. Third down and a manageable three.
1: Really good job that time by Brownhow, keeping his eyes open, because you had five, Jensen Judson, coming in to fill the hole. He sees him coming, does a little sidestep, does a little, puts his right foot in the ground and cuts back. Really good job of vision and seeing where the hole was.
0: Bearcats leading 14-6, clock running, 14:35 and counting. Ball spotted at their own 43-yard line on this third down and three. Remember, Azle gets the ball to begin the second half. Ramos receives a snap, looking right, fires, has Taylor, can't hold on to it. Taylor allowed the ball to get into his body, and that incompletion likely to bring out the punt team.
1: I don't know. I would like, I mean, I think a punt's not a bad play here, but Ramos is, Daniel Ramos is going to get a play. Receiver was wide open. I think that's the fifth drop tonight, five drops. And it's not like they were bad passes or anything, but you've got to hold, you got to secure the football.
0: Well, like I said, in that particular one, and catch it with your hands.
1: Yes.
0: I mean, that thing got into the chest plate of Taylor, and it wasn't like it was a rocket. It had touch on it. So here we go. Four wide, two receivers stacked and wound tightly to each side. Snap back to Ramos on fourth and short. Little flare out to the right side, caught by Coleman. Has the first United Bank first down as he escapes into a sea of green on the near sidelines and moves it all the way out near midfield to the 49. It was fourth down and three, and they get six from their backup tailback, Anthony Coleman.
1: Great play call. You had two receivers to this side. They run everybody off. They run the little flare screen out here to your running back. Nobody out there to make a tackle within the first 6-7 yards. Really good play call to pick up the first down.
0: And now getting an update from Zach Grantham. Snap back here and a handoff to Coleman running left side, and he is taken down for a loss. That tackle made by the linebacker Simpson, a tackle for a loss of two. Mentioned Simpson, 12 tackles for a loss this season, and that's a big one, makes it second down and 12. Zach Grantham, who is all of a sudden a Sherman Bearcat fan, he is in the far side stands on that play that we saw earlier, the last scoring play Sherman had, his text, that is the craziest play I've ever seen. And I do concur, Mr. Grantham. Of course, that can be heard mornings on our sister station, 93.1 Katy Country. Five wide here. Snap back to Ramos on second and 12, and this ball floats. And Taylor goes up for the catch. Did he catch it inbounds? He did not. Ends up on his backside in the Azle bench, and it's going to be third down and long.
1: Yeah, I think the ball got punched out right there at the very end as he was on his way down. But you're right, the ball kind of just floated out there a little bit. Now, what Azle has done the last three or four times, it's been third down, they walked up and brought five or six guys bringing pressure on the quarterback. They blocked it up pretty well and give themselves an opportunity. Let's see if Azle does the same thing here.
0: So, that incompletion, here is third down on the eighth play of the drive, third and 12, snap back to Ramos. Firing this pass, caught by Taylor, has a first United Bank, first down to the 41-yard line, and again, the crowd of green quietens here on the near sidelines.
1: I don't think they, did she mark it as a first? Okay, I never saw her kill the clock.
0: Again, the angle here is a little bit tough. So now the ninth play of the drive, and now in plus territory at the Hornet 41-yard line. Clock moving toward the three-minute mark. Bearcats leading 14-6 here in this first half. Hornets will get the ball to begin the second half. So this is a very important drive. Five wide, three out wide left. The two to the right, Reason and Taylor. Ramos looks that way, goes back toward Taylor. Taylor with the grab, and Taylor up the right sidelines. It's not going to be enough for a first down as he escapes out at the 32, but it's going to be really close. Taylor, who has really come on of late, of course, has that offer from Southeastern Oklahoma State. And you look at the last couple of weeks.
1: Might be a flag on the play.
0: You look at the last couple of weeks, Taylor has been piling up the receptions. 10 of his

0: touchdown, Sherman High. Christian Mackey with an acrobatic grab from 31 yards out. And the Bearcats tack on another score, up by two scores here with 2:32 to go in the first half.
1: That's two really difficult catches that he's made. The first one was on that real screwy play where he catches it right off the turf. That right there, he jumps, he's in the air, catches it, is able to corral it, hold it in, complete the catch. Really good job of running the route and holding on to the football.
0: And now the all-important extra point from Alvaro Paulin, and it is good. Bearcats 21, Azle 6. 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
0: Back in time for this Texoma Educators Federal Credit Union kickoff as Hudson Key into a jog and boots this one away. End over end, it is filled it at the one and brought out by Hawes over the 10, 15, 20, has a crease and is tripped up right at the 26. He falls forward to the 30. Flags come flying in as our score here 21-6 real quick. As the Bearcats with a two-score advantage is Matt Thomas with a Jeff's Auto Sales scoring drive recap.
4: 10 plays, 83 yards, 3:19 off the clock. They love those long drives.
0: Yeah, they miss out on the short field, but they take advantage of the long field. And we do have a special guest in here, Zach Grantham. For those of you that hear him on Denison's radio station, he's wearing maroon. I got to ask you about that.
5: Yeah, it's been a little weird, you know, being on the Denison Yellow Jackets football station. But, you know, now I have a snare drummer that's in the Sherman band, so I wear a lot of maroon.
0: Now, I tried to describe that play. You sent me a text. I gave your description. The play that was a 35-yard reception that was then a fumble, which was recovered by Azle, which was then another fumble, which was then recovered and returned by the guy who initially caught the pass. Just your thoughts on that particular score after this snap. Snap back to Morgan after they mark the penalty, back to the 17, fires out right side, pass caught, and Fort Progress to the 20-yard line by Mason Dixon. Just your thoughts on that craziness.
5: Well, I just say the Sherman sidelines, it was like a yay, boo, yay. I mean, we were all excited for the reception, boo for the fumble, and then yay for the scoop and score by the offense, which is kind of weird to say.
0: I think that may should be a new bit for you on your morning show, the yay boo yay segment with
5: yay,
0: Zach.
5: Boo, yay
0: boo yeah. Yay. Again, it is the 2 minute timeout here in Azle Hornet Stadium. Bearcats leading 21-6. We come back for the final stands of the first half after this on your radio home of Bearcat football powered by Batteries Plus. This is 97.5 K-Lake.
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0: 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Hornet Stadium. We

0: replace one icon, Zach Grantham, with our icon, Chad Rowland. Welcome back, Chad.
1: Thanks.
0: Brief break. That. I figured you needed a little breather there.
1: I needed a breather.
0: Second down and 7 for the Hornets here. Bearcats leading 21-6. So come out of a 2-minute timeout. Morgan in the gun, receives a snap. He's under pressure, flush for it. I thought he was across the line of scrimmage. They say he is not. Dumps it out right side flat to Mason Dixon, who breaks ahead to the 35 for First United Bank first down and a gain of 15. And now tempo look here. Remember, the one score the Hornets have here tonight was running tempo offense. Snap back to Morgan. Fires here near side. This pass caught by Braden Combs, and Combs with another First United Bank first down. Gain of 12 to the 47-yard line. Keep moving along here. Four receivers stacked out beyond the right side hashes. Wide side of the field. Morgan slings it out to that side. Pass caught by Mason Dixon. Dixon not able to get much. Jack Miller corralling him around the ankles and bringing him down at the 49-yard line. Gain of 2. Second and 8. Fifth play of the drive coming up here. Hornets with all 3 timeouts remaining, but the clock closing in on a minute to play. Looked like early movement. It is on the part of the Bearcats. Offsides, doesn't matter. Big time catch on the far side by Braden Combs. They'll take that pass reception all the way ahead to the Bearcat 40-yard line.
1: Yeah, you watch every time that the quarterback drops back, his first instinct is to look towards Combs. Sherman, they've got him outside now because Sherman's done such a good job on him as an inside receiver. They moved him outside to try to get him some one-on-one looks. And watching now, Nolan West needs to be aware that he's going to try to go deep.
0: With that first down, clock stopped. This time they wing it out right side, caught by Combs again on a little bubble screen. West was giving cushion, and they took advantage with a pass and catch, gain of 5 to the 35-yard line. Now Azle will burn their first timeout of the half with 59.6 seconds remaining. Let's go ahead and
1: they got somebody hurt.
0: Leave it right here.
1: They've got that might, yeah. And I don't see Combs running back over here to the huddle. I think that might be him.
0: It is over on the far side of the field. That is where he caught it. He is laying out in front of the Sherman bench. So let's go ahead and take an injury timeout. Bearcat football continues in a moment on 97.5 K-Lake.
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0: Back to Morgan, under pressure, fires high and away, incomplete. He was going to his backup receiver, Tyler Cabine, and why backup? Because Braden Combs, who has been their leading pass catcher all season, you brought up the stat in the first half, responsible for 54% of their receiving yards so far this year. He is walking off on his own power, but he has got the help of a coach as he walks to the east side track here by the flagpole at Hornet Stadium. We'll watch the developments on that. Here's third down and 4. Morgan running all day. Quarterback sprinting to the near side, and I think he has the first down. That long frame of his, it is enough. The headline's been coming up motioning for a First United Bank first down after a scramble of 5. Eighth play of the drive. Clock stop, 49 seconds remaining here. And here, quickly, another run play, and this one doesn't do much, only a gain of 1.
1: Well, that time you had Ryan Daniels. I got it right that time. Him and Fuller.

0: in on that tackle.
1: Ball. Snap back. It's a low snap picked up by Morgan. Fires that pass. I thought it was trapped. They say incomplete. Yeah. It was trapped.
0: Good call.
1: Coach Rigg arguing for a catch, but there's no way.
0: No, that ball skipped.
1: We're talking about Coach Wilson Rigg earlier. Coach Ramos described him as very cerebral.
0: Well, that time he was mad.
1: Yeah. Here is second down and 10. Clock stopped after the incompletion. Only 31 and a half seconds remain, but the Hornets will have to finish this drive without their leading receiver this season. Coming into today, Combs, 60 catches, 787 yards, and 12, count them, 12 of 18 touchdown passes from quarterback Austin Morgan. So obviously that's a huge blow to the Hornet offense. Ninth play of the drive, Morgan in the gun, the running back Dixon to his left. Snap between the hashes, receives it. He's under pressure, Dutton giving chase. He eludes that pressure, escapes out to the right, throws on the run. That pass is caught. It wasn't toward the intended receiver, but Caden Hawes just basically saved the day. The pass went toward Denver Dawson. It was too high. Matter of fact, there were three different opportunities, two Bearcats and a Hornet, to catch that ball. None of them did as the pass was too high, and Hawes with a diving grab has the Hornets setting at the 5.
0: Yeah, that was a heck of a play by the quarterback that time. Sherman has pressured him, has got a lot of pressure. One thing we talked about in pregame, they've done a really good job of pressuring him, getting him outside of the pocket. But on something like that, whenever he starts scrambling, you got to do your scramble drills. You look up the receiver that's as a secondary guy. You look up the receiver that's close to you, and you just run with him, kind of play basketball, one-on-one basketball with him. That time, the safeties, they stayed deep, good thing. They was able to get him on, get him pushed out of bounds. But that's whenever you got the corners and stuff have to look those receivers up and start running with them and play basketball and not give them the opportunity to catch him.
1: So what was a jailbreak blitz that Austin Morgan eluded Will Dutton? I mean, Dutton was just within feet of him. Couldn't get to him. A 25-yard gain. Now it's first and goal from the 5. Snap back to Morgan. Handoff. And it's the big tailback who pushes forward. As on that run, actually the linebacker in at running back, Guevara. It's going to bring up no gain on the play, running out of that shotgun set. Second and goal from the 5. We'll leave it right here. 15.1 seconds remaining as the Hornets burn another one of their timeouts after running the ball there. And this is the 11th play of the drive coming up here. This is whereas the offensive possession for the Bearcats was huge. This defensive possession for the Bearcats may be even bigger, given the fact the Hornets have the ball to begin the second half. Right now, their leading target, not only in this game, but all season long, is out due to injury. We don't know what his status is or will he be back. Hornets get the ball to begin the second half. You get a stop here, and you have a real good control and handle on this game going into half.
0: Yeah, and this right here, these two next two plays are basically 14-point plays.
1: Mason Dixon, the tailback, he is to the left of the quarterback, Austin Morgan. Sat back to Morgan. Three-step drop. Pressure off of the edge again. Dutton might have been held. No flag. Morgan to the edge and gets out of bounds. But he runs off 7.5 precious seconds of clock.
0: Yeah, plus it's third down. They do have one timeout left. So, and like I said, these next two, this play, and, depending on what, how quick
1: well,
0: they throw the football.
1: The thing of it is if that's what I was about to say, you got to get rid of it quickly. You can't have another one of those where Will Dutton is just chasing you all over the place, because then you're going to run out of time.
0: It wouldn't surprise me to see them try to run the football with one timeout left. Try to, something quick up the middle and then get a timeout if you don't score, and then you have the opportunity to run around back there.
1: Third and goal from the 4, 8 seconds remaining in the first half. Snap back to Morgan, looks to pass, fires. That one slapped down into the ground by Ethan Fuller, and Fuller on his backside grabbing his face mask because he knew he had an interception. As a matter of fact, if he catches it and lands cleanly, not only does he have an interception, we'll see how fast he can run, but instead it's an incomplete pass, and they will trot out the kicker here. So kicking

0: this kick is Ben Harder, unless there's a jersey change. That's one of the things I'm curious about, because Colton Cook is listed as their kicker. Statistically, he is 1 of 1 on field goals this season. This would be a 21-yard attempt, although not the number that we have here. The kick is on the way, and this kick is good. And 2.1 seconds remain here till the halftime break.
1: Big stand right there. That's huge. You know, instead of it being a opportunity for a 14-point swing, now you've only got a opportunity for a 10-point swing, because, like you said, Azle gets the football to start the second half.
0: Crazy amount of possessions in that first half to only have a halftime score of 21-9.
1: 21-9.
0: We'll count them up here. We're coming up at the half. We've got all sorts of stuff for you. It is the First Texas National Bank Halftime Show, our Bearcat Spotlight presented by Grayson College. It will shine on Mr. Armani Douglas, who had an interception last week. We'll have stats. We'll try to get scores depending upon Dave Campbell's Texas High School football website, which crashed last week. Received a nice sympathy letter from them about that. Bearcats in this half. Make sure I got this right. 8 possessions.
1: Wow.
0: In the first half. So Azle with 8 possessions as well. This will technically be the 9th possession. Although a wasted one with only 2.1 seconds remaining, unless there can be some sort of return. And it's going to squib kick up the middle. This one goes through the legs of Taylor. It's a live ball. Taylor trying to get on top of it. It's loose. The good news is time will expire. That is the only good news.
1: Wow.
0: My, oh my, that could have been absolutely disastrous.
1: Well, they would have had to let the ball roll into the end zone and then fall on it before it would have been, because you can't advance that as a kicking team.
0: It went right through Bryson Taylor's legs. It's a good thing he doesn't play shortstop. Score here as we get ready for the halftime break. It is Sherman 21, Azle 9. And on the way, it is the First Texas National Bank Halftime Show. We'll have, again, look at scores. We'll have some highlights. We'll get to it all after this. But first, we have got the Bearcat Spotlight. It shines on Armani Douglas in the Bearcat secondary, presented to you by Grayson College. Final thoughts, Chad, before we go to break.
1: You know, the few things that we talked about in pregame about what they're going to have to do to win a football game. Convert on third downs. I'm not sure what they've done so far. It's probably right around the receiving average. The big thing they've done is pressure the quarterback, not letting him get his feet set, not letting him, you know, just get timing, disrupted his timing. And I think that's the biggest thing that they've done so well in the first half.
0: Of course, they have taken advantage. They've left some meat on the bone, as some coaches would say. 21-9 is our score. You could make the argument could very easily be 28 or even 35-9 here at the break. But instead, a 21-9 lead for the Sherman Bearcats as we head into the First Texas National Bank Halftime Show. Bearcat Spotlight on the way, shining on Armani Douglas. It's presented by Grayson College. And we'll now kick it back to the studio as this is Bearcat Football, powered by Batteries Plus on 97.5 K-Lake.
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2: 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Comes from the secondary, talking with Armani Douglas. Had a big interception last week. How you doing, sir?
3: I'm doing great, sir.
2: So, get your first high school pick last week. What was that feeling like when you got your hands on that?
3: Had a big excitement. Tried to take it down. Score.
2: So growing up, did you play offense and defense, or have you always been a defensive player?
3: Oh, I played both sides of the ball, sir.
2: Okay. So that, I guess, action on offense kind of prepares you a little bit for the defensive side, doesn't it?
3: Yes, sir.
2: So aside from football, what other things are you involved with here at Sherman High?
3: I play basketball. I'm in culinary, and we take out food to the homeless and help them out.
2: Okay. So let's dive into a couple of those things. First, basketball. Between basketball and football, which one's your favorite?
3: Man, both of them have a heart in my place, so I just like both. To be honest, I can't pick one.
2: Okay. Which have you been playing the longest?
3: Basketball.
2: Okay. So what position you play in basketball?
3: Point guard.
2: Okay. Again, talking with our Monty Douglas. He is our Bearcat Spotlight for this week. You mentioned culinary. What got you involved with that?
3: Culinary, I just like cooking, to be honest. I cook at home. I can cook anywhere, to be honest.
2: Is that something you see doing career-wise?
3: Could be.
2: Okay. Give us a recipe. Give us a go-to dish for Armani Douglas. Mm-hmm. What do you like cooking the most?
3: Gumbo.
2: Gumbo. Now, yeah. That's a challenging. Myself, I'm more of a grill person. Mm-hmm. And to be honest, I have no clue how to start making gumbo. I do have some Cajun friends that have tried to tell me how do you go about cooking your gumbo? Give us a recipe. You can do it.
3: I can't do that.
2: Oh, is it a secret?
3: Yeah, I can't do that. Grandma recipe.
2: Oh, grandma recipe. So it's been your family a really long time?
3: Yes, sir.
2: Did she teach you how to do it, or did you learn from your mom, dad?
3: Learned from my mom.
2: Okay. Now, you mentioned also helping feed the homeless, of course, during certain times of the year. Is there a particular program that is, or is that something that you guys do together as a group? Tell me a little bit about that.
3: It's like we do it in a group. It's like catering, where we go out, get like Chick-fil-A or something.
2: So is this like your culinary class that does this?
3: Yes, sir.
2: Okay. How many people do y'all like feed service on something like that?
3: Around 200.
2: Really?
3: Yes, sir.
2: Wow, that's a large amount. How's that experience impacted you, seeing people that are in need and you being able to help out?
3: It's just a great feeling, help people out, see them smile, come around and again, see them smile, and it feels good on me and everybody else.
2: Of course, being a singer, you mentioned that culinary might be something. You got plenty of time to decide, but what do you see in your future? What do you want to do when you graduate Sherman High?
3: I want to stick to football or basketball, or if that doesn't work, electrician.
2: Electrician, okay. Your second person I've met here that's had an interest in that. What has you interested in becoming an electrician?
3: It's just my friends. I see them do it. Seeing people at my job, they say their friends do it. It seems like a good job to work at.
2: Gotcha. Again, talking with Armani Douglas. He is our Bearcat Spotlight for this week. Being your senior year, what's this experience going through high school been like for you? Is there a particular memory that has been made that you plan on taking with you throughout life of your high school years?
3: Oh, yes, sir. The football team, the program is great. Have fun here. It's great at everything.
2: So now let's get you into our hot seat segment. There's five things. Spontaneously react, no wrong answer. Favorite color?
3: Blue.
2: Favorite breakfast food?
3: Bacon, egg, and cheese.
2: Favorite TV show to binge watch?
3: All American.
2: Favorite female musician?
3: Beyonce.
2: And by the way, you're the third Bearcat this year to say Beyonce. and then finally, what does it mean to be a Sherman Bearcat?
3: Everything.
2: Again, talking with Ronnie Douglas. He is our Bearcat Spotlight for this week. Sir, I do appreciate you taking the time to join us. Good luck with the remainder of the season, basketball as well, and all your future endeavors.
3: Thank you, sir.
2: Of course, coming up, we have got more of the Bearcat Halftime Show right there, your Bearcat Spotlight, presented to you by Grayson College, and more of the First Texas National Bank Halftime Show after this on 97.5.
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2: This drive, two receivers right, two to the left. Morgan receives a snap, looks left, fires his pass, goes through his hands, and it's picked off again. Bearcats have the interception. The knee was down, but it is a pick for Braylon Hamill. Yep. So Hamill has his first career interception. The Bearcat defense has twice picked off the quarterback, Austin Morgan, here tonight. As that was the second of two picks, and Bearcats cashing that one in. That would set up the final scoring drive of the first half for the Sherman Bearcats, as that would position them at the 17-yard line. Of course, we'll have a look at the full stats here in a moment. Our score at Hornet Stadium, Sherman 21, Azel 9 at the halftime break. What is the First Texas National Bank halftime show? And right now, let's take a look at the scoreboard. Scoreboard being brought to you by our friends at Budget Glass here tonight. Of course, our score here, 21-9. Taking a look around the district, Denton, the Broncos, struggling with Chisholm Trail tonight. That game taking place at Chisholm Trail Stadium in Fort Worth. It is 19-14. Broncos in front at the half. In other action, Denton Ryan having no problem with Saginaw tonight, 38-0. The Raiders are riding at home at C.H. Collins. Taking a look at other scores, of course, had one other team involved in district play, and that is Keller Fossil Ridge. This is their bye week. Taking a look at other action that is going on of interest, Denison, the Yellow Jackets, right now, surprising lead over Frisco, who
8: almost pulled off the upset last week against Anna. They lead 29-19 at the break. Speaking of Anna, they're whooping up.

0: on Frisco Memorial 28-0, while Solana, they played last night against Frisco Independence. They defeated Independence 70-0. Speaking of blowouts, one in progress right now, Melissa leading Frisco Centennial 49-0. And in smaller school action, Gunner at home tonight taking on Plainview. They lead 35-15. That is a non-district game, while Howe leads Blue Ridge 28-14. The Fighty Monty Walkers are ahead. Pilot Point, a surprising lead over Pottsboro. Pilot Point playing Pottsboro at home tonight. That's become a bit of a rivalry in recent years. And it's Pilot Point 22, Pottsboro 6. While Dallas Live leading Whitesboro 21-20. And it is Bells over Valley View right now, 28-6. 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Coming up, we'll take a look at the first half stats brought to you by Poe Construction. 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
0: Pass goes deep down the middle. This one snagged out of the air, Mackey. And then the ball comes out as he hit the ground. And I would think he should be down, but it's picked up and it's being returned. And then this ball is knocked out again by Bryson Taylor. It's scooped up by Mackey and he goes into the end zone. One of the craziest plays we've seen. That was the second score of the game, which we'll have to go back on huddle. We'll have to sort all this out and figure out what the heck actually did happen. By my estimates in real time, 35-yard reception by Christian Mackey that was then subsequently fumbled all the way down inside the 15. That was picked up by the corner, Cruz Wilburn, who then returned it only to have it punched back out by Bryson Taylor. And to have it picked up by Christian Mackey at around the 12, where he went into the end zone basically uncontested. And that made it 14-6. Of course, Bearcats right now leading 21-9 at the First Texas National Bank Halftime Show as we bring Matt Thomas, our statistician extraordinaire, in for a look at the halftime stats. They're brought to you by Poe Construction. It is, I mean, so far, Matt, to me, I mean, it's kind of playing out this way on paper. It's been a fairly even game on the scoreboard and in the stats.
6: Well, when you break down the teamwork, you couldn't be much more even. 14 first downs to 11 in favor of Azle at this point, but they did have the last drive of any distance down the field. The team that gets the last drive in an even game usually gets an edge on those fronts. One place that they have that Sherman struggle that isn't even right now is third down efficiency, which you've talked about a lot tonight, was a key to the game, I believe. Sherman 1 of 6 after not facing a third down over, I believe, the first two drives. 5 of 10 for Azle. They've been able to convert those third downs, but a couple of those, by the way, have been long, kind of flukish plays.
0: Not the first two drives. It's the fact that that first drive was so long. True. They drove 85 yards. They didn't face a third down there, but then they get the ball at the Hornet 34. That ended in a turnover on downs. They get the ball back at the 35, and again, another drive that one ended in an interception. So the Bearcats just still, those struggles on third downs continue.
6: Walking down through Sherman, 245 yards of total offense, 182 through the air. Only, I've got 63 on the ground rushing. They do have 4 penalties. They'd have 26 minutes of possession. They did hold the ball for quite a while. Azle, most of their offense, really kind of tempo, hurry up.
0: It's very tempo. I mean, you and I were both Sooner fans. That was taking me back to the days of Sam Bradford playing quarterback, which I wish we were seeing that tomorrow. But that's a different story. Go on with your stats.
6: It's old school. Back over to Azle. 250 total, 215 of that through the air. Only 35 yards on the ground. They do have a pair of turnovers. Just under 10 minutes of possession in the first half. Let's look back up here. Sherman individually, I mean, usually start off with the quarterback, but I'm going to skip down because Christian Mackey's been a busy guy today.
0: He's done a little bit of everything.
6: 2 receiving touchdowns, and I'm not 100% sure that third one after the fumble may not, because it started out as a reception. Well, I'm not sure where that'll end up. 3 touchdowns in the first half. He's 3 for 63 receiving, averaging 21 yards a catch. Trey Reason has 3 for 45. Christian Clark 2 for 38. Bryson Taylor 4 for 30. Anthony Coleman has 1 for 6. Daniel Ramos 13 of 22, 175 through the air, pair of touchdowns. Does have the one pick. Max Bond gave up the other in his one pass attempt.
0: And I would again argue the interception that Ramos suffered in the first half, completely not his fault.
6: He did get a little bit of a tip drill, and you know, they go to the quarterback, they always do, but those are the ones you wish you could put a little asterisk next to. On the ground, Pierre Brauhau, 8 carries, 31 yards. Ramos has 5 yards on a carry. Anthony Coleman, just a yard on a pair of rushes. Flipping over to Azle, Austin Morgan, 18 of 28 through the air for 215. A touchdown and 2 picks. Mason Dixon, 11 carries, 34 yards, has done the almost, well, entirely all of their work on the ground. As Morgan has 4 yards on 3 carries, Hyland Hughes has negative 3 yards on 2 carries, as he got a couple of carries there early on when Sherman got some big stops. So that nets 1 yard that's not accounted for by Mason Dixon. You guys talked a little bit at the time when he left the game. Braden Combs has been a busy guy and may have his absence potentially may be a big impact on the rest of this game. 10 catches in the first half, 116 yards, and their lone touchdown. Had a long of 39. He's been thrown at least 12 times, maybe more. I can't keep up with it sometimes.
0: Yeah.
6: Keaton English, a pair of catches for 37. They did work Mason Dixon in out of the backfield down the last couple of drives. He's got 3 for 27. Caden Haas has a 24-yard reception. Denver Donaldson has a pair of catches for 11.
0: One thing about that stat with Combs, I mean, it bears out what we said in the pregame, and actually, I guess, yardage-wise, a little bit heavier than that. Here tonight, he was responsible for 54% of the team's receiving yards this season, 10 for 116 tonight. And if you look at it from a catch perspective, the rest of the team combined has a whopping 8 catches. He has 10 of them. That's a huge blow to Azle going into the halftime break. Remember, that happened at the very final drive of the first half. And we'll see. We'll see if number one comes back out for the Hornets here in the second half, and if he doesn't, then that certainly favors the Sherman Bearcats. Here at the halftime break, there's a wrap on your stats brought to you by Pogue Construction. Coming up, we'll have halftime adjustments. It is the First Texas National Bank Halftime Show. We're at the break. Sherman 21, Hazel 9. 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
0: Four receivers left to pass. Ramos deep down the middle. This one is caught. Caught. Touchdown, Sherman High. Christian Mackey with an acrobatic grab from 31 yards out. And the Bearcats tack on another score, up by two scores here with 2:32 to go in the first half. We're at the final score of that first half for the Sherman Bearcats. Hazel would tack on a field goal to wrap up the first half and to set our score here at 21-9. As we welcome you back to the First Texas National Bank Halftime Show, time for halftime adjustments brought to you by Knight Furniture, and welcoming back the icon, Chad Rowland. As let's see here. I knew there was going to be an issue with the mic. There we go. Now we got you set up. Sorry about that. Do apologize.
8: Can't hear myself.
0: There you go. Now you're back.
8: Now I can barely hear myself. But, you know, the things we talked about in the first half, offense-wise, third down conversions, they haven't done a very good job in the first half. Matt's going to.
0: Yeah, just one of six.
8: You know that they—that's less than their season average. They've got to work on that so far. And then on defense, they've done a really good job of pressuring the quarterback, Morgan, getting him out of the pocket, forcing him to throw the football on the run. They had the one big play where down here on the west side, or east side down here, where they picked it up right before the half. Done a really good job of getting him off his spots. They were, any time that Combs was in the middle or the inside receiver, they doubled and triple teamed him. Now that's forced him to go to the outside. Now look for Sherman maybe to roll a safety over the top to where he can't get deep, force him to throw everything in front of him and come up and make a really good tackle.
0: Take a quick look here and what we will call a budget glass injury update, and that is on the before-mentioned Braden Combs. Remember, Combs went out on that final drive Hazel had right before the halftime break. He did walk off on his own power. He did have the help of one of the trainers, though. He is out on the field, and he is warming up in the east end zone. So we do expect to see Combs back out there here in the second half, or at least you would think, because he appeared to be moving quite fine. There's a look at halftime adjustments brought to you by our friends at Knight Furniture. Coming up, we get set for the start of the second half here in Hazel at Hornet Stadium, where the Sherman Bearcats, second time these two programs have met in school history, the first in the 96 playoffs at Fouts Field. This, the first ever regular season meeting, and the Bearcats lead 21-9. Second half around the corner after this on your radio home of Bearcat Football, powered by Batteries Plus. 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

0: it's a tradition like no other. Been doing this. This is year 19 of Jay Lindley doing Sherman Bearcat football, and this is year 19 of the weekend of the Red River rivalry that my listeners in North Texas get a dose of my Boomer Sooner love. Although I hate to say it, I really do not feel confident about what's going to go down tomorrow at the Cotton Bowl at all.
1: Well, I'm a huge Sooner fan tomorrow, just so you know. So, but, you know, my college teams are kind of taking it on the chin, or not kind of, they are taking it on the chin. So hopefully they do a little bit better than my Hogs do.
0: Well, the halftime show should be completed. And I'm going to write the UIL about this there's 8 seconds left on this clock, and we're still seeing interpretive dance out here on the field at Hornet Stadium. But, yeah, tomorrow, big day of college football taking place down in Dallas. We were making the drive over here. We never really got into the mix of that set traffic. But
1: we saw it.
0: But we crossed the arteries multiple times.
1: 35 was
0: and
1: jam-packed.
0: I mean, yeah, the Dallas Tollway was jam-packed. 35 was jam-packed. And I hate to say it, but for those Oklahoma brethren that are coming down tomorrow or today, I hope that traffic was worth the drive. I don't know that it's going to be. I would be really mad if I was on the Dallas Tollway or 35 for what looked to be like 5 hours to get to Dallas.
1: Yes.
0: Nonetheless, they are there tomorrow, and we are here in Azle at Hornet Stadium tonight, where the Sherman Bearcats lead 21-9. And while they clear the deck here, we came into this broadcast talking about how Sherman controls their destiny, and they do the rest of the way here. They have a great opportunity. And a win here tonight goes that way, despite everything that happened to begin the season. The slow start, obviously, you get out to an 0-4 start, you lose to your hated rival to begin the season. We can talk ad nauseum about what I feel about that and having that rival game the first week of the season. I get it. It's the only time you can play it. It's a lose-lose for both programs. That's neither here nor there. It's out the window. The Bearcats started this season behind the eight ball. They have slowly and continued to improve week in and week out. They have, we've seen it on the field, never given up.
1: Nope.
0: They've kept being at practice throughout this season. I can tell you the spirits have been high at all those practices. They're not at the end of the year looking at like, God, can we get on to basketball? It's still a joyous locker room. And given the early start of how this season played out, to be where you're at now with basically 3.5 games remaining, a small district, not like you had the last couple of years, not as top heavy of a district as you've had the last couple of years with the likes of Lone Star and Reedy. Let's call a spade. This district significantly different than what the district's been for the last 4 years for this team. This is an opportunity, and this to me, this position where they are at right now is a great test. We've talked about it. Third quarters have not been good for the Bearcats this season. Keep in mind, this is a team that all of those games I mentioned, they were very much in it at the half against Denison. They were very much in it at the half against Joshua. The only game that you can really look at and go they weren't in it at the half was Liberty Christian. Other than that, they've either been in it or right at the lead. They led the Colony at the half.
1: Uh-huh.
0: They just haven't been able to finish. Today is the day to start that journey. With 4 games to go, like I said, you pick up 2-3 wins. You're playing the second week of November.
1: Yeah, and that's going to be huge. And tonight, this third quarter is going to be huge because Hazel's going to get the football back. You know, they went in and made adjustments. Both teams did. And unfortunately, Sherman, the third quarter has not been their friend this whole year. Look for them to come out, change a little bit, a few things up, but not a lot on defense. Offense, they need to clean up the drops. You know, if you take those 5 drops away, this score is probably 28 to 31 points is what Sherman's got on the scoreboard.
0: Or so that first half and having the short fields and not taking advantage of those, this game could be a lot different at the break, but instead, here we are. And it is just a 12-point game here in Azle. And Hornets fans needing something to cheer about. They ended the first half with a 21-yard field goal. By the way, it is Ben Harder that is kicking those field goals. Their kicker, Cook, is out due to injury. You see him in a sling. Your Texoma Educators Federal Credit Union kickoff lands 5 yards deep over the head of Haas and out of the back of the end zone. So, here come the Hornets on a drive that will begin at their own 25. Was unable to do scores by quarters for Azle where they set in the Metroplex. Look, I already have a subscription that I pay for with the Dallas Morning News. I'm not so interested. I'm going to pay for a subscription to the Fort Worth Star-Telegram if Concert Media wants to pony up and pay for that so I could do score by quarters. I would do that. But they did
1: good
0: not.
1: Good luck with that.
0: Yeah, it didn't happen. And so now here's Azle. So I don't know what they've done in the third quarter. I can tell you what Sherman's done in the third quarter. They've been outscored 43-1. Here's Morgan in the gun. First play from scrimmage in the second half. Haas in motion, right to left. They wing it out. Donaldson with the catch. Stumbles ahead, then hammered out of bounds near the 30-yard line. And while we did see, we thought Braden Combs would be back out to start this second half. He did go through the halftime warm-ups, but he is currently being looked at right in front of us on the training table. Hand off Mason Dixon, and for some reason he jumped, and he jumped right into the lap of Ethan Fuller. Only a gain of one to the 31-yard line, and if number one isn't on the field, again, 54% of their receiving yards this season, nearly 60% of the passes caught this season. He is on the bench right now in front of us, no trainer tent. They're wrapping that left ankle. They're looking at it. Morgan to pass on third and four. Scrambles out to the right. He's in trouble. Throws off of his back foot, and man, did he almost make a huge mistake. TJ Johnson was in the vicinity. He was looking for a pick. It didn't come to him.
1: They got Sherman for jumping off sides on that play.
0: And that's huge because that will keep the drive alive. They only needed 4 yards, and that penalty will move the chains.
1: And if I'm not mistaken, that's probably their second penalty. Is that
0: fourth?
1: Fourth. How many yards do they have, Matt? Never mind. You go ahead. But, you know, they had them third and manageable. You jump off sides. Now you got to come back and you got to get after them again.
0: So they move the sticks to the 36. And a delayed handoff, and right up the middle goes Mason Dixon. TJ Johnson stands him up. He's pawing at the football. He finally goes down. Goes down in Bearcat territory to the 32. Holy cow, not what you needed to happen as they had him hemmed up. And that, the second time, I mean, you kind of described it as a draw. It's kind of a delay.
1: Yep.
0: They allow the defense to kind of corral. And now a quick up-tempo look here, and it's another quick gain for the tailback Dixon. He makes his way from the 32 to the 24-yard line, gain of 8. Matt Thomas having to pound away over here, our statistician on the iPad, as the quarterback Austin Morgan wasting no time. 4 wide, 2 to each side. Wings it out, right side pass caught. Donaldson up the right sideline. Escorted out of bounds by Max Bond at the 16. But another First United Bank first down with another gain of 8. Sixth play of the drive, and the Hornets, they come out with a scripted playbook here to start this second half. They're moving it easily. Another quick pass out right side. This one caught. Caught here on the near side by Tyler Cabine. So Cabine making that catch, actually back-to-back catches. I misspoke. Sorry about that.
1: Flag.
0: You hear the drum line walking right in front of our crowd mic here.
1: Illegal substitution, Sherman.
0: So someone late to the party on that up-tempo look, and of course you're allowed to do it.
1: As long as you don't sub. That's right.
0: So they move it ahead to the 11-yard line with that 5-yard walk-off. Morgan in the gun, receives the snap, looks right, fires, and that pass just too tall. Maybe getting a finger on it, maybe, was the defensive back. You see a new number out there is Zayden Coleman. He might have got a fingertip on that one. Either way, incomplete pass. Seventh play of the drive. Morgan receives a snap here on second and five. And this handoff play going nowhere to the tailback, Highland Hughes.
1: And they bring Mason Dixon back in. And that's that little sneaky play to where Sherman's getting so much pressure up through the middle that they just hand it off to him. He stands there, let everybody go past him, and then picks up 4 or 5 yards at a pop.
0: Dixon here in the gun. Clock running in this third quarter. First possession of the second half. Play clock is down to 12. Morgan receives the snap. Handoff. The tailback, Dixon, cuts ahead, but only gains a couple down to the 9-yard line. Ninth play of the drive. Decision time here for Coach Wilson Rigg.
1: Now, on your corners and guys on the inside receivers, you've only got to defend, 7 yards. Walk up, get in the face of the receiver, disrupt their timing, because what they want to do is they don't want to give that defensive front a chance to put pressure. They want to do little quick hitters and little skinny posts.
0: Fourth down here for the Hornets. Bearcats showing blitz. Whistles blow the play dead, and they call offsides on Sherman. So all of that for nothing. Be a first and goal setting here for the Hornets.
1: Yeah, and offsides is what's pretty much derailed Sherman's chance of stopping this drive.
0: Two of them.
1: That time, he was trying to – I didn't see who that was. I think it may have been – was it Johnson? No.
0: No, I believe it was Coleman.
1: Anyway, he's trying to time up the snap count. He's just a split second too quick.
0: So they move it half to distance. First and goal from the 5. They go with the big back. A handoff inside. Muscles his way toward the goal line. I think he has stopped a yard short. He is. It was Guevara who was on that carry, the big back. But, man, they are knocking on the door. 10th play of the drive coming up here. Second and goal from the 1 as Bearcats leading 21-9, but the Hornets looking to punch one in here.
1: It's going to be first and goal. No, he's declining it. That's kind of weird because now it's second down. If he accepts it, it's first down.
0: So second and goal from the 1. 8:03 to play here in this third quarter. Morgan, the quarterback, has the big back Guevara next to him. Hands off, and he plunges toward the goal line. Players signaling touchdown. Officials have yet to say anything. And the officials say, no, you're not in, sir.
1: So now see, it's third down where if he accepts that penalty, now so he cost his team a
0: And they try it again, and this time they punch it in.
1: No, they don't. It's short.
0: They have him marked short again. I thought he was in. Wow.
1: So now if Sherman's able to hold,
0: you got to go back. Well,
1: you got to go back to that to where if you, like I said,
0: you already did get to convert on fourth down twice in the very first drive of the game. There is that.
1: Two forced downs.
0: So here is the play of the game to this point. Morgan in the gun receives a snap, handoff Guevara, and did he get in this time? Yeah. He did.
1: Boy, that was a big, that was close. Sherman did a really good job of getting penetration and having the running back stop his feet before he ever got to the line of scrimmage. And they were able to plug up those holes, get a couple big bodies on him, and stop him from falling forward. That last play, I mean, it was just it was less than a half a yard, which Matt doesn't believe in that.
0: From the half yard mark.
1: Yeah, that's right.
0: So here's harder for the extra point. Toward the west uprights, this extra point almost blocked, but
1: he missed it.
0: He does miss it, however. So they leave points out on the field again. That's two missed

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1: Texan Educators Federal Credit Union kickoff, a high one, filled it at the nine by T.J. Johnson. Sprinting out right side, 25-30. Up the right sideline and taking off of his feet around the 35 over on the far side of the field. This Bearcat offense will come out for the first time here in the second half. They had some success in that first half, compiling 245 yards of offense, and unfortunately came away with no points on two very short field positions early. Leading 21-15 after that Azle score. Here's Matt Thomas with the Jeff's Auto Sales scoring drive recap.
2: 12 plays, 75 yards, 4 minutes, 51 seconds. And it's not that I don't believe in half yards. It's just sports math doesn't count them.
1: The funny thing is you can tell Matt's out of practice. It's been a four-year drought. Ramos here in the gun, four wide. Snap back to Ramos. Swings it out right flat, and that pass just dropped. I'm going to unofficially say drop number six tonight.
3: That's where I'm going to say, too. I think that time is fortunate that he dropped it because they had a defender that was right there and maybe would have got him on the ground before he even gets back to the line of scrimmage. But it's just that you've got to be able to hold on to the football, and Sherman's not done that tonight.
1: Of course, I mentioned that about Matt. Matt, longtime statistician, and does this on Saturdays for my other gig at Southeastern Oklahoma State. Here's Ramos fumbling a snap on the shotgun, and that'll go down as a loss back near the 30-yard line. And so Matt is very efficient at his job. We tease him early and often, but he is dealing with a stat program that he is operating for the very first time. We have tried this with one other person. It did not go well earlier this year. And even Rob Johnson, who is our typical statistician, the first time he ever used this stat program, he failed mightily. So we do credit Matt and appreciate him to make the trip here to Azle. It's a long one, to say the least. I'm glad to have you guys listening here on 97.5 K-Lake for this 3rd and 17. From their own 32, Ramos receives the snap, goes running up the center of the field, and he gets hammered from behind. Aaron Stapleton, no relation to Chris that we know of, he comes up from behind, and I mean, he just absolutely plows into the back of Ramos. But there are hornets everywhere. They've been swatted by a giant fly swatter down there. There's two of them on the ground now.
2: Wow.
1: What? They're hornets.
2: Okay.
1: Come on, man. Stay with me.
2: I'm with you, but
1: limping off of the field was Hayden Cassidy. And there is a shaken up hornet who is now being really checked out right back near the original line of scrimmage at the 39-yard line.
3: He's the one who actually made the tackle, the hard tackle from behind.
1: And didn't see anything really crazy there. He just came in from behind, and hope it is just a stinger. Fourth down facing the Bearcats here, and now he does get up. It wasn't player that made the tackle. Instead, however, it was the gentleman who scored the last rushing touchdown, Josh Rivera, who had that rushing score, the linebacker. And man, he is limping over here to the near sideline. That's huge.
3: You know, we talk about third down conversions. You know, it sounds like a broken record, but whenever you're trying to get third and 20, Your percentages is going to go way, way down, and now you're going to have to get a good punt off here and hopefully pin them deep.
1: Here's Max Bond to punt this one away. And it is Cabine who is back to return, but this one is picked up. And ball didn't even get barely past the original line of scrimmage. The Hornets, wow. I was situated looking for that ball to go back, and it barely gets over the line.
3: Yeah, it didn't get over the line. It was just, whenever they went into their coverage lanes, it just happened to be a big enough lane there that the ball squibs down through the field. And I believe if Charlie Cenero, who was trying to cover the punt, if he is coming up behind the runner.

0: he might be able to punch that football out, but he just wasn't quite quick enough to get there on time. And
1: from where the ball was spotted with the return, you're talking net yardage of 2. Hornets begin this at the 34. Handoff, Mason Dixon running right side over the 30. Stood up, slammed down. Bryson Taylor takes it down to the 29-yard line. Gain of 5 on the play on a drive that begins at the 5:45 mark. Hornets trailing 21-15. And again, we talked about how Bearcats have struggled in the third quarters this season. Handoff Dixon up the middle. And this time his Fort Progress stopped. Maybe gains a yard to the 28-yard line.
0: Another Hornets down offensive lineman, looks like. But that was a really, really quick whistle. It was advantage Sherman, but he runs into a big pile and he bounces out. And just as he's fixing to get hit, you know, again, the whistle blows and you don't know what would happen after that. Does he break another tackle or what?
1: Initially made the fly swatter analogy, but the rate that Hornets are falling, we may have to make more like a raid analogy. I'm not quite sure.
0: I'm not going there.
1: There's a shaken up Hornet, and he is down at about the 29-yard line. It is an offensive lineman that they're checking out, and that, you know, you played in it, and I am so glad that my level of football ended basically with seventh grade, and that was traveling away from my school. We were able to do that. I went to a baseball-only school. But I know good and well I would have been put on the interior with my little chunky rear. And I know what my knee is like now, having played catcher for basically the entirety of my baseball career. I can't imagine what you deal with. And that scrum you get rolled up on, there's nothing but dirty and ugliness that takes place. And we see again another hobbled up Hornet coming to the near side. And it is offensive lineman Hayden Newhouse. So that is 4 times tonight, and those are all ankle injuries that we're seeing here.
0: Yeah, you know, it's lower leg stuff, and like you said, inside the tackles, you've got guys, you know, falling, getting slung around, pushing people down, running backs coming at you, man, it's really tough, and sometimes you just get those shots on the knees. Unfortunately, it happens.
1: Morgan here in the gun, empty set on this 3rd down and 5. Pressure up the middle. He's going to be sacked. Taken down, finally getting to him tonight. Will Dutton with a bow to the near side crowd. And that's our budget glass hit of the game.
0: You know, and the one thing that Sherman's kind of had an issue with is whenever they bring late pressure on the quarterback, and these two offenses are so similar, it's the same thing. Late pressure, let all the offensive linemen get occupied, come running through it, and did a good job of getting the quarterback down.
1: 4 wide, 2 to each side. Snap back to Morgan. On this 4th and a mile, fires near side, pass caught Donaldson. He has running room. Does he have a first down? He does. All the way to the 20-yard line. Soft coverage allows for that. And it's a huge pickup down to the Bearcat 19-yard line. So the ball was at the 40-yard line, and they end up with a 21-yard gain. Wow. And now tempo look here by the Hornets. A quick handoff play to Dixon, able to net a couple of yards from the 19 down to the 16-yard line.
0: Yeah, they've had success with him running that little counter trade.
1: And back to Dixon again, right up the middle. This time, submarine tackle by Bryson Taylor. And Taylor making that stop at around the 13-yard line. Gain of 3 on the play. So it's 3rd down and 4 here. Clock under 4 to play in the third quarter. Bearcats holding on to a 21-15 lead. But Azel, after converting that 4th and a mile, they're threatening. Handoff. Runoff left side inside the 10. And the tailback on the carry is Hughes. And Highland Hughes making that to run. And now it's 1st and goal from the 7. Gain of 6. Only needed 4. 8th play of the drive coming up. And again, tempo. Handoff Hughes. Hughes again, this time stood up by a couple of white jerseys, including Bryson Taylor, who then helps Hughes up off of the turf. But down to the 3, gain of 4. Another quick tempo look here. And they'll hand off right side run. Hughes lowers his shoulders and now is taken aback at around the 4-yard line. We'll see where they have Fort Progress. They have it right at the line of scrimmage, so no gain on the play. Ball spotted at the 3. Mason Dixon comes off of the sidelines to get back into the backfield. Under 3 to play in this third quarter that so far has been dominated by the Hornets. They have the only 6 points scored here in this quarter. And it is the quarterback, Morgan, in the gun, receives the snap, wings it over the middle, pass is caught off of play action. He finds the slot receiver, Caden Hawes, and the Hornets have tied this game up 21-all with 2:40 to go in the third.
0: Yeah, the five previous plays before that last pass play was the exact same play they ran. They pulled the backside guard tackle. The running back came in right behind it. It was just a little trap option play. He follows those guys, and you've got to come. Either you got to spill that stuff, come up under all those blocks, or you got to have the backside linebacker come running through that gap.
1: Extra point on the way. This one finally good for the backup kicker, Ben Herter. Well, Hornets have their first lead of the night. 2:40 to go. 22-21. Gut check time for the far sidelines. 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
1: Back in time for this Texoma Educators Federal Credit Union kickoff. And this kick, a deep end-over-end kick, will be returned, fielded at the 8. Brought out right side, Nolan West. West, 15. West, 20. West is run, ended at the 21-yard line. 2:33 to go here in this third quarter. The Hornets putting 13 points up here in the third, and that means the third quarter here. And to this point this season now, through 7 games, Bearcats have been outscored at 56-14. Here is Matt Thomas with a Jeff's Auto Sales scoring drive recap. You kind of need your mic down, buddy.
4: 10 plays, 34 yards, 306. Just working on it.
1: Love you.
4: Just jumping the gun, man.
1: And that, of course, pass to Caden Hawes. Hawes, that is his 4th receiving score of the season. Ramos in the gun. Bearcats got to get something going offensively. They have had just one possession in this quarter. It was a 3-and-out in a drive that was short-circuited by a mishandled snap. Bearcats with 2 turnovers in this game. They have, or actually technically 3 turnovers in this game. They had interception from quarterback Max Bond, another interception from quarterback Daniel Ramos, and then they had the fumble from Christian Mackey that turned out to be a Bearcat touchdown. We ain't going back through all of that. 2nd down and 9, Ramos empty set, clock ticking, under 2 to go here in the third. Down by a point, Ramos receives a snap, 3-step drop, fires, pass caught, Bryson Taylor along the far sidelines in front of the Sherman bench, and that will quiet in the crowd for a moment. But it is another one of those third downs, and the Bearcats not faring well tonight. They are 1 of 7 on third down so far this evening.
0: Yeah, if Ramos is able to go through his progression that time, he would see Isaiah Smith, number 20, running right down the middle of the field behind everybody. He gets the ball up in the air. It looks like Sherman may have been up by 6.
1: 4 wide, 2 to each side. Ramos in the gun. Receives the snap. Fires, picked off. I mean, he threw it right to the guy. Bryson Taylor was there, the interception made. It is the second pick of the game for Boston Uten.
0: Yeah, they're, you know, they look at the defense looks at him like Sherman did Combs. He's their go-to guy. And that time they had two guys covering him, and then the linebacker's dropping back into the curl zone, steps over in front of the receiver and picks it off.
1: We talked about the similarities between these two teams. Both coaches coaching together at Anna, both coaches offensive-minded coaches, both coaches really coming from the Seth Parr coaching tree. They know what each other want to do. And, man, I mean, there were three black jerseys there around Bryson Taylor. Snap back here to Morgan. He'll hand off. And up the middle goes Mason Dixon. One thing we have seen opponents do to the Bearcats so far this season, especially in the second half of games, we saw it in the game against the Colony, as they'll just bear down and start running, and the Bearcats have struggled to stop that this season. Bearcat defense allowing nearly 200 yards rushing per game this year, as this tackle made right behind the line of scrimmage. Ethan Fuller on that tackle. They do give him forward progress, though, to the 30, however. And here is third down and 7. Another big play for the Bearcat defense. Can they get a stop? Three receivers right. Looked like early movement on the part of the Bearcats. Morgan sprinting out right side. He's in trouble. Throws off his back foot. Throws an interception. It's picked off by Miller. Miller coming near side. He's across midfield. He's to the 30, to the 20, 10, 5, end zone. For the time being, touchdown Sherman High. But there is a flag back at the line of scrimmage, and I thought that the Bearcats jumped early.
0: They did. They did, and I think they're going to get an unsportsmanlike on Vernon Chin, who took his helmet off as he was running down the football field. I mean, it's a huge play. Unfortunately, they're still going to be third down, so you've got another shot at them to get them stopped. But that's huge. That's a huge penalty there. After, you know, the fact of you see that we go down and score.
1: So the defense that's going to take away what would have been a 75-yard interception return for a touchdown by Jack Miller. He's winded, and he heads back to his spot. And now let's see what happens here, because, as you mentioned, you had the offsides penalty. Then you have, I'm going to assume, an unsportsmanlike perhaps on Sherman.
0: I think that's what they're going to get.
1: And that is going to be huge.
0: I don't know. They're pointing back. I don't know.
1: We have seen two fourth downs on a single possession tonight without a flag. So who knows what we're going to see here. That was early. Maybe they've knocked the rust off. Who knows?
0: I'm pretty sure they're going to get Sherman for offsides to begin with.
1: Yeah, I mean, that to me, I thought that. I said it from the get-go.
0: Yeah.
1: I saw it from here, and it was like the spinning wheel on your computer from the line judge to throw that flag over there. I'm like, get it out of your pocket, dude.
0: And I thought Morgan, you know, he knew that, so he knew he had a free play. And so he was just trying to throw it down there and see if his guy could come up with it.
1: And I mean, there is a long conversation taking place.
0: Little water break.
1: Yeah. They requested some water from the near side officials. Maybe a little extra love there. And now the Bearcat defense will go to their far sidelines while the officials figure this out.
4: You know, I'm just curious, Chad. You've done some officiating in your life. When you have a long conversation like that, what is it? What's going on out there with the officials? Because from back here, it always makes me think something's off and they don't know what's going on.
0: I don't want to say it's they don't know what's going on, but usually in a crew like that, they're assigned certain parts of the rule book to where, you know, if the head referee, if he's not for sure about it, he can go to the person and go, okay, that's your spot on the official on the rule book. What, you know, are we thinking correct or something like that? This right here, I'm not for sure what's going on.
1: So we have offside.

0: being signaled by Sherman. That, of course, will move the ball forward 5 yards. That was the free play. Now we have...
1: Okay.
0: Okay, explain why you would decline an unsportsmanlike.
1: I think it's by rule you got to take one or the other. And since it happened back here, that's the only thing that I can think. I don't know that for sure, but if they're thinking you got to mark it off from back here because I saw him pointing, he's thinking he picks up the more yards that way.
2: The issue would be possession at the time the foul happened. So if you take the big foul, it's going to be Sherman Ball.
0: Yeah, with the interception return. Okay, well, nonetheless, another third down here. But this third down, way more manageable. Third down and 2 after they walk it down to the 25. Austin Morgan in the gun. Tailback to the right is the big back Mason Dixon. And Dixon has another first down run to the 22-yard line. That may be the final play of this quarter. They don't have to take a snap. They lead by 1. And there's 15 seconds remaining, and it will be 22-21 Azle. They blank the Bearcats in the third. They outscore them 13-0. They take a 1-point advantage in to the fourth. Bearcat football powered by Batteries Plus after this on 97.5 K-Lake.
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0: Quarters have been killers so far this season for the Bearcats. They have been outscored 56-13 in the third. 13-0 here tonight. They had a 21-9 lead at the break, and they go into the fourth down 22-21. And here it is. First down and 10 for the Hornets at the Bearcat 22. H-back to the right side of the formation. They'll hand off. Breaking free and up the middle and over the 15 is Mason Dixon. Again, that ground attack starting to light up the Bearcat defense down to the 15 with a gain of 7. Second down and 3 here. Snap back to Morgan. Wings it out right side. This pass is caught and it turned away from the goal line. Was Cabine. And some of the Azle fans took... offense to what was a hard tackle from T.J. Johnson. First and goal, though, from the 1 now. Morgan receives the snap. Play action. Wings it right side, and he almost made a massive mistake. Lurking over there on the far side was Williamson looking for his second pick of the night. Wow. I mean, almost.
1: That ball is 6 inches lower. We're watching him run to the end zone. Taking it back to the house.
0: That is one of those plays Matt and I have talked about. Not everybody needs to be an RPO quarterback, and boy, he made a wrong read there. Snap back to Morgan, makes the right read here, though. Hands off up the middle, and it's Mason Dixon for 6. Well, Dixon has just made this a 28-21 ball game with 11:20 to go here in the fourth. The Bearcats are going to have to dig deep in this one. They have... watched a lead. They have left points on the field tonight. And here for this all-important extra point, having missed a couple already tonight, has been harder. Kicking into the east upright. Snap is back. Hold is down. Kick is on the way. It's drifting right, but it hangs inside the upright. Odd score. It's an 8-point lead, 29-21. 11:20 to go here in the fourth. Bearcat football powered by Batteries Plus continues after this on 97.5 K-Lake.
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0: Bearcats find themselves in a deep hole. They've been outscored 20-0 in the last 12 minutes and 40 seconds of game clock. Your Texoma Educators Federal Credit Union kickoff hits at the one, bounces out of the back of the end zone. Here is Matt Thomas with a Jeff's Auto Sales scoring drive recap for the Hornets.
2: Five plays, 22 yards, 2 minutes, 19 seconds. You'll notice the theme. Drives less than 50 yards.
0: And that one was set up by interception, the second of the game, for Boston Uten. They have a flag over on the far side of the field here. That is along the numbers in front of the Sherman bench. And if this is against Sherman, we're going to begin this drive at the 25. They'll be backpedaling here. The Sherman offense, quick look at the numbers brought to you by Pogue Construction as we begin this fourth quarter. Bearcats at the half had 245 yards of offense. They have gained 9 yards here in the second half. Conversely, Azel went in at the half with 250 yards of offense. They now set with 349. So aside from the 20-0 run over the last 12 minutes and 20 or 40 seconds, Bearcats have been outgained 99-9. During that span. Wow.
1: Yeah, wow. And then on that kickoff right there, they had offstanding unsportsmanlike.
0: So the get-out-of-jail penalty there. Ramos to pass, fires over the middle, threw into harm's way. Big-time catch made and a big-time hit as Malik Chapman holds on to the football. We've seen 6 drops tonight, and if I could have excused a drop, it was on that one. Chapman took a body blow, but he holds on to the football. It's a gain of 12. It's a First United Bank first down.
1: Yeah, the Sherman coaching staff was wanting a targeting call on that. I don't think that was a target because he had jumped so high. But, you know, he's able to catch it in traffic like that. We got to do that out here whenever we're running free, too.
0: 5 different receivers have now caught a pass out catch by Chapman. Ramos to pass, looks right. Back over the middle, and this one snagged out of the air. He tried to force it into Chapman, and it's another pick, the third of the night for Ramos. And that interception by Jensen Judson. There is a flag down, but that will be a post-play foul against the Hornets, perhaps. Maybe against Sherman. We'll see. Yep. Bearcat defense, though, is going to have to come back out on the field. And that time there, we saw the young quarterback, Ramos, and he tried looking away, but he was dead set on getting it to Chapman. In that middle of the field, there's a face mask penalty against Sherman. So this will be tacked on to the end of the return. So from the 37, and they will move this down to the 22-yard line. Wow.
1: Yeah.
0: I mean, this has been a wild run of a little over 13 minutes of game clock, and it's another short field for the Hornets, who already have a 1-score advantage.
1: Yeah, and he's got to see that backside linebacker who has no one in his area, so he's just kind of floating around. He's got to see that.
0: Snap back to Morgan. Hand off up the middle. Again, it's Mason Dixon, and Dixon plunging from the 22 down to the 20-yard line. Thing about this is now if you're Azel, I mean, you've been able to run the ball at will here in the second half. Morgan receives the snap, wings it out near side. This pass caught by Haas, who is then

0: upend it and taken down here on the near side by Armani Douglas, our Grayson College Bearcat Spotlight interviewee. I don't know how they gave him four progress at the line of scrimmage. He caught that pass behind the line. I guess they did move him back to the 21. So
1: great job of not trying to get a big, huge shot on the receiver. Just getting your hands on it, getting stopped, and if you have time, let your teammates come help you. But it's a good job of open field tackle.
0: Third down and a long nine here. 7-15 tonight on third downs are the Hornets. Morgan receives a snap. Quarterback keeper up the middle in that zone read play. Penetrates the 20 and then stood up there at the 18-yard line. Gain of three and now a fourth down. And I would think your backup kicker, you know, that's what you've been having to use, your starting kicker. He is out due to injury. This is certainly four down territory, even though you don't really want it to be if you're Azle. And an opportunity here for the Bearcat defense to get a stop and give them a chance.
1: I think what they're going to do is you're going to run the clock down to 1 second, call timeout, you know, burn some clock, and then talk about it. But if I feel like they're probably going to come out and try to go for this on fourth down. If that's the case, Sherman has to get inside leverage on their inside receivers, because where they've been hurt on these fourth downs and fourth and shorts and all that is a little skinny post on the inside real quick.
0: So they do run it all the way down to one. They take their timeout. They'll have two timeouts remaining. Clock stopped, 8:59 to play. Decision time here for Coach Wilson Rigg for the Azle Hornets. They lead 29-21. And we were going to go to break, but that was a quick decision. They didn't even use the full 60 there, Chad.
1: No.
0: They're clearly going for it from the get-go.
1: And see, that's what I don't understand. And
0: now they send out the field goal kicker, excuse me. This is interesting because field goal kicker has already missed two extra points in this game. Is it a fake?
1: Fake.
0: Ben Harder, this will be a 33-yard attempt. Snap is back, kick is on the way. This kick is good. Had the leg, and the coach trusts him, and he knocks it home from 33 out. And the Hornets now lead 32-21. It's a two-possession game with under nine to go here in the fourth. Bearcat football powered by Batteries Plus continues after this on 97.5 K-Lake.
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0: Welcome back, everyone. Watching Coach Rigg talk to his offensive line, former offensive lineman himself, spent a cup of coffee at the University of Missouri and then finished at Culver Stockton at NAIA school. As your Texoma Educators Federal Credit Union kickoff goes out of the back of the end zone, that offensive line, they have been plowing along, although they do not finish that drive with a touchdown. Every possession here in the second half has ended in points. They have put up 23 unanswered, and they lead the Bearcats 32-21. Here's your Jeff's Auto Sales scoring drive recap.
4: Four plays, 20 yards, 151. Again, another short field setting up what was actually, for a high school game, a pretty impressive field goal given how the kicking had gone to this point from 34 yards out.
0: And both of the last two scoring drives, you mentioned the short field setup, both of those set up by way of interceptions. The Bearcats, they did a really good job, I thought, the last couple of weeks of cleaning that up. But, boy, it has reared its head here tonight. They'll begin this drive at their own 25-yard line. A handoff up the middle to Brauhau. Picks up a couple to the 29, so a gain of four it is. And the Bearcats, they've got to find something here. So the team that has Brouwhouse slow to get up, and now he is favoring an ankle. Not good at all. He'll actually will go back down to the turf. We'll take an injury timeout here. This injury timeout brought to you by Whataburger. Bearcat football continues after this on 97.5 KLA.
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0: Down in six, snap back to Ramos. Rifles over the middle. Pass is caught. Chapman again, but he runs backwards. He established Fort Progress 1 yard up the field to the 30. And here comes third down and five. Pierre Brouwhouse. Good news is he went off on his own accord, jogged off the field slightly, but you could tell he is favoring the right side, and we'll see if we see him back in this game. It is third down and five. Bearcats tonight, 1 of 8 on third downs. And this essentially, as we near the midway point of the fourth quarter, this is the play of the game to this point. Snap back to Ramos. Looking to throw, goes deep, high pass. Mackey leads him out of bounds, and you get a foot in. Official comes in and says, yes, he did, and into plus territory to the Hornet 47-yard line. So a big-time catch for Christian Mackey. It is a gain of 23 and the first United Bank first down in that one play. The Bearcats accumulated more yards than they had the entire second half.
1: Really good job by Mackey to get that 1 foot down to complete the catch. I mean, it was a good throw, but it really good job of fighting to get his feet down.
0: Mackey, early header for our Legend Bank player of the game. Snap back to Ramos. Ramos steps up in the pocket. Ramos goes deep down the right side toward Chapman. He was double covered, had a safety who came lurking over late in Jackson Jinks, and Jinks pounding the turf because he should have had an interception.
1: But the ball is, you got to throw that ball over the top and let your guy run up under it. At that time, the ball was a little underthrown, which could have been a disaster.
0: So, second down, clock stopped with the incompletion, 7:26 to play here. In this third quarter, Bearcats led 21-9 at the break. Hornets have reeled off 23 unanswered. Four wide, two to each side. Ramos in the gun, Coleman the tailback to his right. Ramos receives the snap. Fires again over the middle, this pass caught. Chapman with a great high point catch inside the 30. But again, boy, just dangerous. I mean, I don't...
1: Three guys running.
0: I don't know about, like... And by the way, that pickup for Sherman, an 18-yard gain in the first United Bank first down. I don't know nothing about Daniel Ramos's basketball acumen, but I have a feeling that he is the type of, you don't make the shots you don't take. Because, man, he is wheeling and dealing, and he is living on the edge. Handoff, Coleman up the middle. Coleman over the 25 and down to the 23-yard line with a gain of 6. Now, I will say this. At this juncture in the game, you're down by 11. You have no choice.
1: You've got to make plays, and that's what he's trying to do. And it's just a real scary, you know, from sitting up here and us seeing it. Of course, I know he sees it too, but he's like, well, what do we have to lose? I've got to make the play.
0: So with that gain of 6 comes second and 4 from the Hornet 23-yard line. Ramos with Coleman to his left receives the snap. Goes deep down the left side, and Clark can't haul it in. Would have been a heck of a catch for Christian Clark. Cruz Wilburn was the corner in coverage over there on the far side.

0: ends up 3rd and 4. But the downs at this juncture of the game, really meaningless, because I think you're in 4-down territory the rest of the way. Yeah, it's an 11-point game. You can kick a field goal, pull it back within 8. But I don't think that is what Coach Ramos is thinking over there on the far side.
1: No, I mean, if they can get closer and then the drive stalls, maybe see him go out and kick a field goal. But right now, you got to go get a touchdown.
0: So here's Ramos, big 3rd and 4 here. Finally converted a 3rd down here in the second half, and now a timeout taken by Sherman. The Bearcats burn this timeout, 6:19 remaining. We'll leave it right here as we look ahead, take this opportunity to look ahead what's coming up in the Library Grill post-game show. And, of course, we'll have a look at the final numbers in this one. We will name our Legend Bank player of the game. I would say the favorite here at the three-quarter mile mark would be Christian Mackey, because Mackey, in some way, shape, form, or fashion, has accounted for all 3 touchdowns tonight. He has received 2 of those touchdowns and also had one of the craziest plays we have ever witnessed, where he made a catch, fumbled, had Bryson Taylor punch it back out for him, and then he goes on and scores a touchdown. And he would be an early favorite for the Legend Bank player of the game. We talked about the importance of this game, the importance of this second half. And so far, Bearcats haven't been able to get it done. That's the area they have struggled in. They have led at halftime a couple times this season. Certainly against the Colony, they were within striking distance. Probably should have been ahead at Denison in the first game of the season. And they led in this game. They're down by 11 now, nearing the midway point of the fourth. Hand off here, Browhow here on this 3rd down and 4, and no one was fooled there. Browhow turned away. Ramos goes running over to the far sidelines to get a play call, because they're going for it here on this 4th down and 4. That is essentially the game in a 2-score contest.
1: Yeah, and that's a formation that we've not really seen before, and maybe that was something that they put in special for this, to try to pick up an extra couple yards whenever it was needed. But like you said, now that didn't go anywhere. Now the ball game's right here.
0: Any hope to stay alive in this game comes on this snap. 4th down and 4. Ramos in the gun. Coleman, the tailback to the right with 4 wide. Receives a low snap. He's under pressure. He eludes pressure. He tucks and runs. There's a flag, and this is going to come back. Ramos is going to take it all the way down to the 1. But there's a flag right at the 20-yard line, and I guarantee you it's a hold, and I guarantee you this is coming back.
1: Absolutely. There's 3 flags.
0: Maybe there's a face mask in there somewhere.
1: You know, it
0: maybe
1: could be holding on defense. And then,
0: we've seen that called earlier in this game.
1: But there was definitely a hold by offensive lineman. Good job, Pete. Way to go, Pete. And we're going to go back, and we're going to huddle up.
0: Let's sort this out. Bearcats surrounding the officials down there. And it is a defensive hold, but an offensive hold as well. We will offset, and we will replay the down. So, go ahead.
1: They've got to make that one hurt. I mean, They got a reprieve. I mean, the hold on defense came in awful fast. I mean, it had to have been like right at the very beginning of the snap. I don't know. We'll take it. Got another shot at 4th down.
0: 4th down and 4. Line to gain the 19. And now the Hornets, they want to recalibrate. 5:25 to go in this one. 32-21. Bearcats find themselves in a hole. Back after this on 97.5 K-Lake.
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0: Bearcats in that first half had 8 possessions. They came away with points on 3 of them. You can make the argument probably could have come away with points on at least five of them. They had starting field position at the Hornet 34 and 35. They came away with nothing. They had a 21-9 lead at the halftime break. So far here in the second half, Hornets, it's been a different half to say the least. Hornets to this point, they have had four offensive possessions, two of those set up by way of interceptions. They have executed on all four of them. Bearcats, on the other hand, went through the entire third quarter with only 9 offensive yards and ran only 6 offensive snaps. And that is why they find themselves down 32-21, 5:25 to go in the fourth. This is the play of the game to this point. After the timeout called by the Hornets, it is 4th down and 4. Bearcats must make the 19. Ramos in the gun, trips to the left. Ramos receives the snap, looking left, now back right. Pressure off the backside, goes deep over the middle. Bryson Taylor stopped his route. It's incomplete, wouldn't it matter. Ball sails on him into the end zone and near the bottom of the goalpost. And with that incompletion, a turnover on downs. And with 5:19 to go here in the fourth, that may be just about it.
1: Yeah. Hazel, you know, they walked up like they were going to run press coverage on everybody. Right before the snap, they backed off and come back in a zone. I personally would have liked to have seen, for whatever that, you know, that doesn't matter, but personally I'd like to see them pick up the first down, and then you start taking your shots into the end zone, because now you just had one shot there. You pick up the first down, now you have four more shots.
0: So with that turnover on downs, now you're in a 2-possession game, 5:25 to go. Statistically speaking, the ground game has been huge for the Hornets. 110 yards rushing here so far tonight. And in the second half, over 125 yards of offense. The bulk of that has been on the ground, as they go right back to the ground game. And this running play to Mason Dixon nets 1 yard.
1: Really good job that time by Neely. I don't know if they ran a stunt or he just beat the center real quick. But he was able to get the penetration, which knocked all the pulling blockers off and getting stopped for a yard gain.
0: So at the 24-yard line, here is 2nd down and 9. Snap back to the quarterback, Morgan. Quarterback run all day long. He is blown up along the right edge at the 25-yard line. Bearcats have 2 timeouts remaining, plus the 2-minute timeout.
1: Yeah, they're going to run this play clock down.
0: Oh, yeah, they'll run this down. I mean, they can run it all the way down. It's funny. We're talking in the pregame about hand signals and everything else. Have you noticed that both quarterbacks are now going to their sidelines to get play calls, and we're seeing it right here with Austin Morgan?
1: Well, Azel has, the whole game I've been watching, their offensive coordinator has been signaling in the play. That's the first time that he's come over to get it. I think he may have just done that just to run the clock down a little bit.
0: And they get it down to 1 second. They'll hand off again, and it is Dixon again, and it is Dixon to the 8-yard line. And a timeout taken by Azel. Why would Azel take that time?
1: They've not taken timeout yet, I don't think.
0: No, they have not. Sorry. I thought that's what I heard over the loudspeaker, and I'm like, huh? Why would you do that?
1: The punt team started to run out, and the coach was standing there pushing everybody back, and I guess that's
0: and that's it. Yeah, they're going to burn a timeout, but they're going to take it all the way down. This is going to give Sherman the ball with around 3:13 to go, as they get ready to take this timeout, and it's just a ceremonial timeout. They know exactly what they're going to do. They lead here 32-21.
1: And on a punt like that, you know, especially at this level, of high school, and I don't want to say anything bad about it. I mean, you see more bad snaps, block punts, balls, snaps that go between the punter's legs. Anything can happen down here. Heck, you even see it in the pros, not as often. That's one thing Sherman can hope for. You can't put any pressure on the deep snapper anymore. You can't be on top of him. You got to be off to the side. That puts a lot. You might have to say a few things in his ear, saying, "Hey, don't mess up." You know, kind of real nice like that. Kind of get him thinking about it. And hopefully make a mistake.
0: 23 unanswered points. Yeah, this would be a prime time for a low snap or a high one, either way. Something that results in the Bearcats getting it inside the 10 or inside the end zone. And this is a low snap, but it's scooped off of the turf, and they get away the punt cleanly. And this one takes an easel bounce from the 37, rolls all the way down to the Bearcat 30. So the Bearcats have 70 yards to go, 3 minutes and 4 seconds of clock to play with. They have two timeouts remaining, and they have the two-minute timeout. And that's it. That's all they have.
1: You got to go catch that football.
3: Hey, Chad, you know what? I'm sorry, I didn't mean to interrupt you.
1: No.
3: I listen to you a lot, and I hear you talk about catching punts for the yardage. Well, here's a spot where you catch the punt for another 5-6 seconds
1: exactly.
3: On the clock when you need it.
1: Yep.
3: Because the clock runs when that ball's rolling.
1: Yep, and you know, if the punt team is smart, they make the officials kill it and just stand around until they decide to blow the whistle. But it's bad things happen whenever you don't catch the football like that. And like you said, 5 or 6 seconds.
0: So 3:04 to go. Here's Ramos and company in the gun, and they got a tall hill to climb. Snap back to Ramos. Rifles left side, caught up the left seam, goes Pierre Brownhow. First time we've seen Brownhow out of the backfield with that type of catch. He had 3 catches this season. Remember last year he had 12 for 110 and a long of 46. It's not that he can't do it. And so with that, that moves the sticks all the way to the Azle 48-yard line. Gain of 22 and a First United Bank first down. Clock ticking and the Hornets in prevent. 3 receivers right, 1 to the left. Ramos forced to his right. Throws on the run. Passes high. Mackey hit in midair. Incomplete. So the incompletion stops the clock. 2:34 to go here in this one.
1: Yeah, they're just rushing 3 guys right now. The offensive line, they're giving him time. He's getting outside of the pocket so he can see where everybody's at. But whenever your quarterback starts coming out like that, you got to break those routes off and give him a target. Give him something, you know, show him your number. Show him something so he can see and get you the football.
0: So second down and 10 here. 3 receivers right, 1 to the left. Azle trying to snap a 2-game losing skid. Snap back to Ramos. Fires over the middle crossing route. Caught by Christian Clark. Clark getting to the edge. Tight roping out of bounds, but he is going to be well short of a first down. So this is third down here. What does this mean district race-wise? Well, the Bearcats would be tied with Azle in district play, and Azle would have the head-to-head. That's why this game so important here tonight. And one of those 50-50 games that, yeah, on the road, long bus ride, but it's one of those games that you have to win. Here is third down and 3. Must make the 38 for a first. Ramos to pass. Fires short pass. Caught Chapman.
1: Wow.
0: And he stays in bounds, they say. He was trying to get out of bounds, but
1: the clock stops. It's a first down.
0: Guevara, yeah, I mean, it is a first down. The clock is moving. Your First United Bank first down takes us to the two-minute timeout. And that's what Coach Efren Ramos is arguing. Hey, I had a first down here. Where's my time? Why didn't you stop the clock? And Coach Ramos sending his team over to the sidelines while he proceeds to give an earful. We'll go ahead and leave it right here.
3: Yeah, I was gonna toss out. You know, we've talked a couple of times tonight. It's Official Appreciation Week.
1: Yeah.
3: You know, and I from what I do on Saturdays, I talk about this a lot. I've kind of developed a reputation of being a rules guy. You know, the judgment calls are one thing. One thing that really irks me, and I'm sure it irks you, is administrative stuff.
1: Absolutely.
3: Is when you can't get clock stoppages correct.
0: Can't get fourth downs right.
3: When you can't keep the downs right. That's the kind of stuff, you know, pass interference, holding. Like they say, there's stuff like that on every play. You're going to get some, you're going to miss some. But the things that I think that will come back, especially when these people get
1: the evaluation.
3: Evaluated and whatnot in their different organizations. The things that are going to come back are things like giving an extra down, not being able to get the clock stopped correctly, and things of that nature.
1: Yeah, and you're exactly right. And they do, you know, this is a different chapter than what Sherman used. So I don't know what's that, what.
0: But the rules are the same.
1: I understand that. I'm talking about what. How can that do anything as far as giving them a bad review or whatever? Does Coach Ramos have that opportunity? But you go back to that, the play before that, whenever you had Sherman got the first down, they started the clock never stopped. It just kept running. And granted, it's a few seconds. I get it. And by no means am I saying, hey, Sherman's going to lose his football game because of the officials. I'm not saying that at all. It's just admitted, like you said, the administrative stuff.
0: This is still better than East Texas people.
1: Oh, yeah.
0: Snap back to Ramos on first and 10. He's under pressure. He escapes. He dumps it short. He finds Christian Clark. Clark probably should have wiggled out of bounds. Instead, he stays in bounds and is taken down from behind by Jensen Judson. And the clock continues to run. Bearcats have two timeouts remaining. It's going to be second down and two. And at this point, down here, 32-21, it's going to take a miracle. Ramos in the gun. Low snap. Brings it up. Looking to pass. He's under pressure. He's got to avoid the sack. He cannot. He was trying to get away, and Judson able to corral him down.
1: You've got to take a timeout.
0: And now they finally do. So timeout taken, minute 16 to go here in this fourth quarter. Bearcats, a dreadful second half, 23 unanswered scored by the Hornets. Coming up, we have the Library Grill post-game show. We'll have your play of the game, and we will also have a look at the upcoming schedule. Bearcats, of course, we're going into the stretch run here, as we were told earlier this week, four games remaining coming into tonight, only three. I can't believe this season feels like it has just absolutely flown by. I think part of that has been the travel. I think another part of that has been the lack of a bye week. Bearcats do not get a bye for another 2 weeks. Yeah, I mean, they still have to go and home and play Chisholm Trail, and then on the road at Denton before they get a bye week. And then it's the regular season finale at home against Saginaw in the first week of November. But here a lot of this season hangs in the balance, and it is third down and 9, trailing 32-21. Ramos in the gun, has four wide, two to each side. Ramos receives the snap, looks left, steps up, fires, got his man. It's Chapman. It is broken up. Chapman made a solid effort at it, and it was Boston Uten who has had a heck of a game today for the Hornets.
1: Yeah, I'm not for sure if he was trying to go a back shoulder fade or if the ball was underthrown. But, you know, if it's a back shoulder fade and he's able to stop, let the defender run into him, now you've got a pass interference. You keep the drive alive. Now it's a huge fourth down.
0: Mentioned in the pregame, this is the second time the two teams have met. The other time, the 1996 bi-district round of the playoffs. That season, Bearcats made the postseason 6-4. They would finish 6-5, losing to Azle 28-0. Here in this one, this is going to be a heartbreaker if the Bearcats can't get it done. Timeout taken by Sherman. And I say that, you have they talked about all the ramifications of this game. Leading 21-9 at half, you pretty much controlled the game in that first half. You missed out on some opportunities, but the guy that had accounted for basically 54% of their passing offense, he's out. You know, you look at it from that standpoint, Azle hadn't really done anything else offensively. And at that point in the half, as Matt pointed out, Braden Combs, who has not played the second half of this game. He had 10 catches for 118 yards and a score.
1: Well, he was their offense. Well, they just went from throwing him the football to turning around and handing it off and let that big offensive line just push everybody around.
0: Here it is, the game. Fourth down and 9. Must make the 24. Back to Ramos. He's under pressure. And it's a last.

0: this whole year. You come out on the third quarter, and it's a completely different ball game. Like you said, their leading pass catcher was out. They decided, okay, we're just going to run the football, turn around and hand it off, and we've not been able to stop them yet.
1: Now the victory formation for quarterback Austin Morgan and Hazel. So the Hornets will snap a two-game losing skid, and after going 2-8 a year ago, they find themselves in the thick of a postseason race. Made the postseason in 2024. And at 1-2, and with the tiebreaker, they are, tied on record with the Bearcats, they have that head-to-head advantage, which is three games for Sherman remaining here in 2026. Another kneel down, and that'll do it. We'll not have to take another snap. We head into the Library Grill post-game show. We get to it after this, as the Bearcats fall here tonight. 32-21, Bearcat football powered by Batteries Plus. Post-game show gets underway after this. On 97.5 K-Lake.
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1: Ramos to pass. Goes deep down the middle. This one snagged out of the air, Mackey. And then the ball comes out as he hit the ground. And I would think he should be down, but it's picked up and it's being returned. And then this ball is knocked out again by Bryson Taylor. It's scooped up by Mackey, and he goes into the end zone. Well, that is what is your Whataburger play of the game. It's something that we have never really seen here in doing games for Sherman now for almost 20 years, and that resulted in a Bearcat score. It was their second of the game. And the Bearcats, though, would only find the end zone one more time. It would come on their final possession of the first half. They are shut out here in the second half and outscored 23-0. And the Hornets, they snap a two-game losing skid of their own, and they move to 4-3 on the season. And now the Bearcats will be trying to claw their way back into things, and it doesn't get any easier next week. They take on Chisholm Trail as we take a look at scores from around the district. District 3-5A-1. Where's the final here? Hazel 32, Sherman 21. Another game that's not quite final yet. Denton Ryan whipping up on Saginaw 52-7. While Denton High, the Broncos, they're being challenged by Chisholm Trail. That's who's up next for the Bearcats. 30-27. Broncos lead in that one there. Taking a look at some other scores for you real quick, like, and looking for the Denison Yellow Jackets, as the Yellow Jackets in action tonight. And Denison falling behind. They lose to Frisco 47-36. So Denison's struggles continue, while Anna, the Coyotes, they defeat Frisco Memorial 49-7. And of course, the score from the other night was Salina defeating Frisco Independence 72-0. A look at the scoreboard brought to you by Grayson Collin Electric Cooperative. Time now for a look at the final stats in this one, brought to you by Pogue Construction.
4: Final stats: Sherman 17 first downs. Their third down struggles continued, 4 of 15 and third down conversions. 1 of 4 on fourth downs. They did finish the day after getting off to a slow start in the third quarter. They did finish the day with 347 total yards, 280 through the air. They added 67 on the ground.

0: They were hit with 9 penalties for 78 yards and committed 6 turnovers, 5 of them ending up with the other team. Azle, on the other hand, 23 first downs, going 8 of 20 on third down conversions. They did pick up one big fourth down conversion there. I believe it was late in the third. 371 total yards for the contest, 266 through the air. 105 on the ground. They finished with 3 penalties on the night and the 2 turnovers. Individually, for the Bearcats, Daniel Ramos, 22 of 39, 273, 2 touchdowns, but a very painful 3 interceptions. Pierre Brauhau, 11 carries, 36 yards on the ground. Christian Mackey, 5 catches, 86 yards, the 2 receiving touchdowns. Add in the fumble recovery for a touchdown. He'll account for all 3 of your scores.
1: Which that will take us to this. As a Christian Mackey, he is your Legend Bank player of the game. Matter of fact, he is the final person to find that he mentioned. He's the only person to find the end zone, and he was the final one to find it in the first half on this catch. 4 receivers left to pass. Ramos deep down the middle. This one is caught. Touchdown, Sherman High. Christian Mackey with an acrobatic grab from 31 yards out. And the Bearcats tack on another score, up by 2 scores here with 2:32 to go in the first half.
2: Boy, the Bearcats were riding high then, but unfortunately they couldn't find their way back. But Christian Mackey, with those numbers that Matt just mentioned, he is your Legend Bank player of the game.
0: Flipping the page over to the Hornets, Austin Morgan, 24-36 through the air, 266 passing, 2 touchdowns, 2 interceptions. Mason Dixon finished the day with a big second half, 26 carries, 109 yards total for the contest and a touchdown. Josh Guevara came in. He was their defensive, he was their linebacker turned fullback that picked up a touchdown as well. Through the air, Braden Combs did finish the day, 10 for 116 with a touchdown. Even though he didn't play in the second half, still finished with the vast majority of their yards. Denver Donaldson next in line, 4 catches, 37 yards. Caden Haas added their other receiving touchdowns. He had 3 catches for 26.
1: Of course, and there's a look at the final numbers brought to you by Pogue Construction. A look ahead, the upcoming Bearcat schedule brought to you by Signet Heart Group. And I mentioned, man, this season is flown by fast. Bearcats, though, still have 2 more games before they hit the bye week, and they do not have a long time to lick their wounds after this one, after 23 points unanswered scored by Azle here tonight. And they got to be back at it at home next week. Matter of fact, that's the good thing. They return to the friendly confines here. 2 of the next 3 games will be played at the new Tommy Hudspeth Athletic Complex. And, of course, coming up next week, they take on Chisholm Trail. But that's not going to be an easy task tonight. Chisholm Trail giving Denton High all that they could possibly want here this evening. As there is a look at the upcoming Bearcat schedule brought to you by Signet Heart Group, as we bring Chad Rowland back in to the conversation here in the Library Grill postgame show. And, Chad, you know, we brought it up, and we've talked about third quarters. Third quarters have been an Achilles heel for this team this season. They have now been outscored to the tune of 56-13. And it started an avalanche, and the Bearcats just couldn't dig themselves out of it.
3: No, and it goes back to the adjustments, you know, the adjustments at halftime. You got to be able to change some stuff up, because you know the other team is going in and doing the same thing. In the second half, you know, they just weren't able to stop the run. And they really not had that big of an issue with stopping the run. They did it a little bit in the first half, but they came out the second half, and then they just ran the football. And something like that, if you're not able to get them stopped, I'm not a coach. I don't claim to be a coach. But I played long enough to know that if you can't get something stopped, you got to do something different.
1: Well, and it's the thing that, you know, I always laugh about the story that Moose Johnson likes to tell, where
2: apparently they were

0: running counter draw with Emmett Smith, and he comes over to the sidelines to Norv Turner, and hey, can we ease off of that for a minute, because Big Moose is getting winded. And Norv's response was, we're not stopping it until they stop it. Exactly. So if you need a break, you can sit over here. And Moose is like, no, I'm good. And, I mean, that's the thing. That's kind of what has happened here tonight. And for the Bearcats, they lose a tough one here. And we'll see how they reset with two of their next three games at home. And they take on it's a very tough task ahead that they have, because now, as I mentioned in the pregame, this is an opportunity for you to control the narrative, and you lose this game here tonight, and now just three games remain in the season, and you still have a chance, but you have got to certainly tighten up the ship here in the final 3 weeks of the season. Of course, a big thanks to everybody a part of this one. Jeremy Frazier back at the Worldwide Headquarters, helping us keep the train on the tracks for this broadcast. Big thanks to Zach Grantham for stopping in to give his two cents on what was the craziest play we may have ever seen during our time of doing Bearcat football, amongst other football broadcasts. Speaking of which, I've got one tomorrow night that tomorrow day that will take place in Searcy, Arkansas. So we got to call it a night here in Azle. Bearcats fall here tonight. A big thanks for Chad Rowland, as always, my partner in crime, and for one Matt Thomas filling in for Rob Johnson, who will be my chauffeur, Uncle Rob, tomorrow as I try to get some much-needed sleep on that drive to northern Arkansas. And the Bearcats, unfortunately, unable to come away with a win here tonight. They fall to the Hornets of Azle by a final of 32-21. We'll be back in action next week. Pre-game coverage begins at 6:30. Game kickoff at 7 o'clock from Bearcat, not Bearcat Stadium anymore, from Tommy Hudspeth Athletic Complex, where they'll play host to Chisholm Trail. Till then, I'm Jay Lindley saying goodnight, and so long, everyone. Bearcats fall tonight, 32-21. 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

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I'm Tony DeReno. 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
1: Yeah. 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

0: like it. 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
1: 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Welcome to the late night class reunion for the class of 1987.

97.5 K-Lake, your kind of music. Class of 1987, late night class reunion is on. I'm Tony DeReno. Okay, yeah, we get ready for this concert video. You know it's going to be good. When it comes out just a couple weeks. See it in the theaters or see it online. It'll be good either way. Here's George Michael.

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0: 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All of us obsess about Michael Jackson's Thriller, and it truly is one of the best albums of all time. But Bad is so in the shadow because of it. And Bad is so, so good, too. So many songs off of it that we still love. Why don't we take the title track, turn it up way loud tonight, just for you. Class of 87, it's all yours. As we're back into the Late Night Class Reunion and rocking out with MJ next.
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1: 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And have

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11: Good Saturday morning. We're going to be on our way to a more summer-like day with lots of sunshine and warm temperatures sticking around. A high of around 86 with an easterly wind at about 5 to 15. Overnight tonight, clear and mild, low around 64. And heading into your Sunday, more of the same with a high of around 87. With a south-to-southeast wind at about 5 to 15. From the KXI 12 First Alert Weather Center, I'm meteorologist Brian Briggs.
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6: Good Saturday morning. We're going to be on our way to a more summer-like day with lots of sunshine and warm temperatures sticking around. A high of around 86 with an easterly wind at about 5 to 15. Overnight tonight, clear and mild, low around 64.

0: And heading into your Sunday, more of the same with a high of around 87 with a south to southeast wind at about 5 to 15. From the KXI 12 First Alert Weather Center, I'm meteorologist Brian Briggs.
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13: Good Saturday morning. 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

0: Sunshine and warm temperatures sticking around, a high of around 86 with an easterly wind at about 5 to 15. Overnight tonight, clear and mild, a low of around 64. And heading into your Sunday, more of the same with a high of around 87 with a south to southeast wind at about 5 to 15. From the KXI 12 First Alert Weather Center, I'm meteorologist Brian Briggs.
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5: Good Saturday morning. We're going to be on our way to a more summer-like day with lots of sunshine and warm temperatures sticking around. A high of around 86 with an easterly wind at about 5 to 15. Overnight tonight, clear and mild, low around 64. And heading into your Sunday, more of the same with a high of around 87. With a south to southeast wind at about 5 to 15. From the KXI 12 First Alert Weather Center, I'm meteorologist Brian Briggs.
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11: Good Saturday morning. We're going to be on our way to a more summer-like day with lots of sunshine and warm temperatures sticking around, a high of around 86 with an easterly wind at about 5 to 15. Overnight tonight, clear and mild, low around 64. And heading into your Sunday, more of the same with a high of around 87 with a south to southeast wind at about 5 to 15. From the KXI 12 First Alert Weather Center, I'm meteorologist Brian Briggs.
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8: Good Saturday morning. We're going to be on our way to a more summer-like day with lots of sunshine and warm temperatures sticking around. A high of around 86 with an easterly wind at about 5 to 15. Overnight tonight, clear and mild, a low of around 64. And heading into your Sunday, more of the same with a high of around 87 with a south to southeast wind at about 5 to 15. From the KXI 12 First Alert Weather Center, I'm meteorologist Brian Briggs.
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8: Happy Saturday. It's certainly feeling more like summer out there than fall, with lots of sunshine continuing, and it is a bit warm with a high of around 87 with an easterly wind at about 5 to 15. Overnight tonight, clear and mild with a low of around 64. And heading into your Sunday, more of the same, lots of sunshine and warm for this time of the year, high of around 87 with a southeasterly breeze at about 5 to 15. From the KXI 12 First Alert Weather Center, I'm meteorologist Brian Briggs.
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11: Happy Saturday. It's certainly feeling more like summer out there than fall, with lots of sunshine continuing, and it is a bit warm with a high of around 87 with an easterly wind at about 5 to 15. Overnight tonight, clear and mild with a low of around 64. And heading into your Sunday, more of the same, lots of sunshine and warm for this time of the year, high of around 87 with a southeasterly breeze at about 5 to 15. From the KXI 12 First Alert Weather Center, I'm meteorologist Brian Briggs.

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10: Happy Saturday. It's certainly feeling more like summer out there than fall, with lots of sunshine continuing, and it is a bit warm with a high of around 87 with an easterly wind at about 5 to 15. Overnight tonight, clear and mild with a low of around 64. And heading into your Sunday, more of the same, lots of sunshine and warm for this time of the year, high of around 87 with a southeasterly breeze at about 5 to 15. From the KXI 12 First Alert Weather Center, I'm meteorologist Brian Briggs.
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6: Happy Saturday. It's certainly feeling more like summer out there than fall, with lots of sunshine continuing, and it is a bit warm with a high of around 87 with an easterly wind at about 5 to 15. Overnight tonight, clear and mild with a low of around 64. And heading into your Sunday, more of the same, lots of sunshine and warm for this time of the year, high of around 87 with a southeasterly breeze at about 5 to 15. From the KXI 12 First Alert Weather Center, I'm meteorologist Brian Briggs.
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5: Happy Saturday. It's certainly feeling more like summer out there than fall, with lots of sunshine continuing, and it is a bit warm with a high of around 87 with an easterly wind at about 5 to 15. Overnight tonight, clear and mild with a low of around 64. And heading into your Sunday, more of the same, lots of sunshine and warm for this time of the year, high of around 87 with a southeasterly breeze at about 5 to 15. From the KXI 12 First Alert Weather Center, I'm meteorologist Brian Briggs.
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14: Happy Saturday. It's certainly feeling more like summer out there than fall, with lots of sunshine continuing, and it is a bit warm with a high of around 87 with an easterly wind at about 5 to 15. Overnight tonight, clear and mild with a low of around 64. And heading into your Sunday, more of the same, lots of sunshine and warm for this time of the year, high of around 87 with a southeasterly breeze at about 5 to 15. From the KXI 12 First Alert Weather Center, I'm meteorologist Brian Briggs.
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